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10: And welcome to It's Time, the show where we look at the best of the Australian national charts between the 60s and the 90s, using the Kent Music Report, the Australian Music Report, and the ARIA charts. Today we're looking at the best of the charts from this week in 1995. William, what's coming up on today's show?
11: Coming up on today's show, we've got Silverchair, Mel Bainbridge, Real McCoy and Take That.
10: And let's start off today's show at number 19 on the Australian National Charts this week on the 8th of May 1995. Here's Australian band The Divinals with I'm Jealous. You got

0: That's I'm Jealous by Australian band The Divinyls at number 19 on the Australian National Charts this week on the 8th of May 1995. And that single had peaked at number 13 here in Australia 2 weeks earlier. The song was released in 1995 as the lead single from The Divinyls' fifth album, Underworld. It followed the group's major 1991 success with I Touch Myself, which had reached number one in Australia and had helped them carry their profile into the 1990s. I'm Jealous spent 19 weeks in the top 50 and it earned a gold certification. Although the single performed strongly, the Underworld album was delayed by more than a year and only just made the top 50. I'm Jealous remains the Divinyls' final top 50 entry on the Australian Singles Chart.
1: Falling down the charts, one place from number 14 to number 15 this week. On the 8th of May 1995 was Australian band Silverchair and Israel Sun.

0: That silver chair in Israel's Sun at number 15 in the Australian singles chart this week on the 8th of May 1995. And that single had peaked at number 14 in the Australian singles chart the previous week. Israel's Sun was released in 1995 as the third single from Silverchair's debut album, Frog Stomp. Band member Daniel Johns has said the song was written after seeing a television report about wartime violence. The track later became the subject of media attention in the United States when defense lawyers in a 1996 murder trial claimed the offenders had listened to the song before the crime. Silverchair publicly rejected any link between the song and the incident, stating it was written in response to footage of conflict and was not intended to promote violence. Prosecutors in the case dismissed the defence argument, and the jury found the motive was theft rather than music influence. Johns has since reflected that hearing the song mentioned in connection with the case was difficult, particularly as the band members were teenagers at the time.
1: And holding steady at number 13 on the Australian national charts this week on the 8th of May 1995 was Australian singer Tina Arena with Sorrento Moon, I Remember.

0: That's Tina Arena with Sorrento Moon, I Remember, at number 13 on the Australian National Charts this week on the 8th of May 1995. And that single had peaked at number 7 here in Australia the previous month. The song was released in January 1995 as the second single from Tina Arena's album Don't Ask. Co-written by Tina Arena and David Tyson and Christopher Ward, the song reflects on her childhood summers in Sorrento in Victoria. It was produced by Tyson and became a major Australian release, also reaching the top 40 in New Zealand and the UK. The music video was partly filmed at Sorrento Back Beach, and the song later received a brief cultural reference when it was mentioned in Client Liaison's 2017 single, A Foreign Affair, which also featured Tina Arena.
1: Falling down the charts, one place from number 8 to number 9 this week on the 8th of May 1995 was Swedish group Rednecks and Cotton Eye Joe.
2: If it hadn't been for Cotton Eye Joe, I'd been married a long time ago.

0: you come from Cotton Eye Joe?
1: From Sweden, that's Rednecks and Cotton Eye Joe at number 9 in the Australian singles chart this week on the 8th of May 1995. And that single had first peaked at number 8 in the Australian singles chart the previous month. The track adapts the traditional American folk song Cotton Eye Joe, combining Eurodance production with instruments such as banjo and fiddle. It became a major international hit, reaching number one in several countries and finishing as Sweden's most successful single of 1994. The release was noted at the time for blending a male-sung chorus with female-sung verses. In an interview about the song's club impact, Azombo record label marketing manager remarked that audiences reacted so strongly on the dance floor that it looked, in his words, like everybody's got mad cow disease.
2: And rising up the Australian national charts this week on the 8th of May 1995, from number 11 to number 8, was Tokyo Ghetto Pussy with Everybody on the Floor, Pump It.

0: That's Everybody on the Floor, Pump It by Tokyo Ghetto Pussy, at number 8 on the Australian National Charts this week on the 8th of May 1995. And that single went on to peak at number 5 here in Australia the following week. The song was released in 1994 by Tokyo Ghetto Pussy, an alias used by German electronic duo Jam and Spoon. The track served as the lead single from their album Disco 2001 and became one of their most successful releases, reaching the top 10 in Australia, Belgium and Finland. As Tokyo Ghetto Pussy, their best known singles include I Kiss Your Lips, Everybody on the Floor Pump It and Fly Me to the Moon.
1: Rising up the charts 3 places from number 10 to number 7 this week, on the 8th of May 1995, was Australian singer and songwriter Merrill Bainbridge and Mouth.

0: The Garden, released in 1995. The song was originally released in 1994 and reissued in 1995, becoming her most well-known track. It was sometimes interpreted as having sexual themes, though Bainbridge has stated that any such reading was unintentional. She described the song as reflecting the dynamics of a relationship, with feelings of control and insecurity, rather than being explicitly about sexuality.
1: Okay, let's have a look at the top 10 albums of the week on the 8th of May 1995 here in Australia. At number 10, we had Dookie by Green Day. At number 9, Tuesday Night Music Club by Sheryl Crow. At number 8, Frog Stomp by Silverchair. At number 7, Purple by the Stone Temple Pilots. At number 6, No Need to Argue by the Cranberries. At number 5, The Violin Player by Vanessa Mae. At number 4, The Colour of My Love by Celine Dion. At number 3, Hit Machine number 8 by various artists. At number 2, 100% Hits Volume 15 by various artists. And at number 1, Three-Legged Dog by The Cruel Sea. That peaked at number 1 for 2 weeks, and this was its second week at the top. Well, let's have a look at the number 8 album of the week, Frog Stomp by Australian band Silverchair, which peaked at number 1 for 2 weeks in Australia the previous month. It was Silverchair's debut album, released in March 1995, when the members were just 15 years old. Recorded in 9 days at Festival Studios in Sydney, the album was produced to capture the band's live sound and raw energy. The title came from a 1960s track the band found amusing, and the album reflects the Seattle grunge influence on the group. Frog Stomp did well in the US and was certified platinum over there, Silverchair's best-selling album in that market. Well, let's have a listen to one of the best-known tracks from that album. Here's Tomorrow.

0: From the number 8 album of the week, this week on the 8th of May 1995, Frog Stomp by Silverchair, that's Tomorrow.
1: Let's take a bit of time out now. Look at the news headlines for May 1995. On the 7th of May, Jacques Chirac is elected President of France. On the 10th of May, at the Vaal Reefs gold mine in Orkney, South Africa, a runaway locomotive fell into a lift shaft on an ascending cage, causing it to plunge 460 metres to the bottom of the 2,100 metre deep shaft, killing 104 people. On the 16th of May, following the Tokyo subway sarin attack 2 months earlier, Japanese police besieged the headquarters of Aum Shinrikyo near Mount Fuji and arrested cult leader Shoko Asahara. Further operations resulted in over 200 arrests, and 13 members of the cult, including Asahara, were sentenced to death. Between the 25th of May and the 24th of June, the 1995 Rugby World Cup takes place in South Africa and is won by the host nation, who beat New Zealand in the final. This was the Springboks' tournament debut after World Rugby lifted their ban following the end of apartheid. And finally, on the 30th of May, Dorothy Davis disappears. Believed murdered, her remains had not been located as of the 4th of August 2016, when the man convicted of her murder, Bruce Burrell, died.
0: On falling off the number one position this week on the 8th of May 1995, back to number five, was Canadian singer Celine Dion with Think Twice.

0: That's Think Twice by Canadian singer Celine Dion at number 5 on the Australian national charts this week on the 8th of May 1995. And that single had peaked at number 1 for 1 week only the previous week. It came out in August 1994 as the third single from her album The Colour of Love, which came out in 1993. It became a major hit in Europe and Australia, topping the UK chart for 7 weeks and selling over 1.4 million copies, making it one of Dion's biggest selling singles over there.
1: You're listening to It's Time, the show where we look at the best of the Australian national charts between the 60s and the 90s, using the Kent Music Report, the Australian Music Report, and the ARIA charts. Today, we're looking at the best of the charts from this week in 1995.
0: And holding steady at number 3 on the Australian national charts this week on the 8th of May 1995 was Dutch duo Hocus Pocus with Here's Johnny.
2: This time.

0: That's Hocus Pocus with Here's Johnny at number 3 on the Australian National Charts this week on the 8th of May 1995. And that single had peaked at number 1 for 2 weeks here in Australia the previous month. It's a dance track by Dutch duo Hocus Pocus, also known as Doop, originally released in the Netherlands in 1993. In 1995, it became a surprise hit here in Australia, eventually climbing to number 1 on the singles chart, and it was the first dance song to top the Australian chart without any radio support. The single spent 29 weeks in the top 100, ending the year as Australia's 9th best charting single and earning a platinum certification.
1: Rising up the charts 3 places from number 5 to number 2 this week on the 8th of May 1995 was German group Real McCoy and Runaway.

0: Peaking at number two in the Australian singles chart this week on the 8th of May 1995, that's Real McCoy and Runaway. The song is a Eurodance track by German project Real McCoy from their album Another Night, released in 1995. In the United States, the song peaked at number three on the Billboard Hot 100 and was certified gold. Two music videos were produced. The European version shows singer Patricia Peterson in a desert setting, while the American version, set in a factory with rapper OJ as an overseer, was considered too dark for broadcast. Critics described the track as catchy, energetic, and it was a follow-up hit to the success of Real McCoy's hit Another Night.
1: Okay, let's have a look at the top 10 singles of the week in Australia for the week of 8th of May 1995. At number 10, we had Strong Enough by Sheryl Crow. At number 9, Cotton Eye Joe by Rednecks. At number 8, Everybody on the Floor Pump It by Tokyo Ghetto Pussy. At number 7, Mouth by Merrill Bainbridge. At number 6, Sukiyaki by 4PM. At number 5, Think Twice by Celine Dion. At number 4, Total Eclipse of the Heart by Nikki French. At number 3, Here's Johnny by Hocus Pocus. At number 2, Runaway by Real McCoy. And at number 1, in its first week of a 2-week run of that position, we had Take That with Back for Good.

0: That's British boy band Take That, and Back for Good in its first week of a two-week run at the number one position this week on the 8th of May 1995. The song became a global hit, reaching number one in 31 countries, including the UK, and earned multiple awards, including a Brit Award for British Single of the Year.
1: Well, that's the show for another week. Thanks go to David Kemp and his website, www.australianchartbooks.com.au, for the use of his Kent Music Report and Australian Music Report charts in the show. News headlines are mostly sourced from the Chronicle of the 20th Century, published by Penguin. I'm William Broome.
0: And I'm Barry Mackay.
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12: 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Brett Costello with you. We keep you up front and in front when it comes to everything urban from across the globe. 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We open up this week with a couple of tracks with some fantastic samples in them. Let's check out this latest one from Alex Isley, and it's called Thankful, here on the Urban Meltdown Radio Show.

That one, of course, comes from Shaggy and Robin Thicke together on the vocals as well. Looking Lovely, of course, that old Lovely Day sample in that one as well. Urban Meltdown Radio Show, Brett Costello with you. A new album from Hill Street Soul is out now. There's a handful of tunes bouncing around on promo. From that one, we're going to give you Better With Time, brand new release from Hill Street Soul here on the Urban Meltdown Radio Show.

Christian Keys is a guy who we've played tracks from on and off up here on the Urban Meltdown radio show. That's the latest one, Your Love Feels Like Home. Up next, a catchy tune out of the Wizard Music Group. It's called Vroom. Received this one on promo across the last few weeks. Finally getting around to giving it a little bit of a spin up here on the show as well. Liking this one up here on the Urban Meltdown.

0: Carvey Sinatra is the artist's name. The tune, Calling For You. Like in this one up here on the Urban Meltdown Radio Show, Brett Costello with you as we keep you up front and in front. 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Up next, Slide Into My Groove out of the AB Music House here on the Urban Meltdown Radio Show.
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latest sounds there from Terry Green. A couple of tracks back to back for you. A little up tempo. Starlight is that one. And if you just joined us before that, Get Up and Dance from Down to the Bone. Their latest release as well here on the Urban Meltdown Radio Show. Brett Costello with you, keeping you up front and in front each and every week with everything urban from across the globe. We're scouring the globe every week, giving you only the best new releases. The latest album from Kalani has come out in recent weeks, and it's probably one of the most 90s R&B sounding albums since the 90s themselves. She

R&B tunes back to back for you here on the Urban Meltdown. That's the latest one from Amarian called The One. And before that, Shoulda Never, Kalani featuring Usher, taken from the latest Kalani album. Sticking with the fantastic R&B vibes, latest release from Morgan Taylor now. This is Cut Off. Greg Costello with you here on the Urban Meltdown.

Ellie Caldwell, the tune Another Lifetime. Brett Costello with you. This is the Urban Meltdown Radio Show. If you'd like to connect with us on the socials during the week, head on over to facebook.com/Urban Meltdown Worldwide. You can also check for the Urban Meltdown on Spotify. We've got a few different Spotify playlists you can check out over there and get around some of the latest tunes from the radio show. Before too long, a new track from Jamal Roberts called Perfect For Me, but first, the latest release for Chris Brown, which realistically is a bit different to anything else from his back catalogue. He's teamed with Leon Thomas and probably this tune taking on some of his influences as well. It's called Fallen, Chris Brown and Leon Thomas, as we smooth things out here on the Urban Meltdown.

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1: Good morning, I'm Laura Devoy. A new report has found the New South Wales health system is continuing to experience significant pressure with increasing demand for hospital and ambulance services. The Bureau of Health Information says in 2024-25, patients in New South Wales spent less time in emergency departments compared to most other jurisdictions, but bed occupancy rates reached record levels. 94.8% of available beds were occupied, and New South Wales public hospital patients had higher wait times for elective surgery. Police are calling for calm in Northern Ireland after a shocking knife attack fueled tensions in the capital Belfast. A 30-year-old man, believed to be from Sudan, has been charged with attempted murder and will face court on Wednesday. The victim is in a serious condition in hospital. Buses and bins have been set alight and protesters gathered in Parliament Square calling for limits on immigration, which have also been widespread on social media. First Minister Michelle O'Neill says there is no place for violence in Northern Ireland.
2: The perpetrator of this heinous crime must face the full weight of the law. I think we're all united in saying that those involved in violent criminality have no place in this society. Anyone who engages in violent criminality have no place in our community.
1: The Lebanese Health Ministry says eight people were killed in Israeli strikes on the city of Tyre. The Israeli military had earlier issued an alert for residents to evacuate. There have been numerous ceasefire agreements between Israel and Lebanon, but Hezbollah rejected the latest one last week, and Israel has said it will continue to target the militant group. South Australia's local government association says it's looking into potential impacts of a delay to upcoming council elections. Shannon Kirkwood has more details.
3: Yesterday, South Australia's acting electoral commissioner, Leah McClay, announced she's waiting on a decision by the state government on whether it will approve a request for a delay of the November elections. Ms. McClay says she wants to wait until the implementation of recommendations from an independent review of this year's state election. That review is currently underway. She says more time is required to avoid a repeat of the problems experienced during the state election, including uncounted ballots. Local Government Association President Heather Holmes-Ross says this may have substantial implications, not only for local governments in general, but current elected members.
1: Dr. Clara Perron, a researcher at the National Museum of Natural History in France, has been awarded the Hawke Rocard Medal. Named after former Prime Ministers Bob Hawke and Michel Rocard, who in 1989 spearheaded a global effort to prevent mining in Antarctica. Dr. Perron's research has shed light on the ecosystems and fish population of southern and Antarctic waters. Turning to sport, Gary Ablett Jr. has been inducted into the AFL's Hall of Fame. A Brownlow medalist and an eight-time All-Australian, the 42-year-old played 357 games for Geelong and Gold Coast. He acknowledged his father, Gary Ablett Sr., also in the AFL Hall of Fame.
4: I can still remember being a kid watching you play football and thinking, when I grow up, I want to be just like you. I feel very blessed to have been able to hang around the football club with Nathan, watch you train and play the game you love.
1: Tim Evans, John Worsfold, David Cantilla, Hayden Kennedy and Dustin Fletcher were the other inductees who were honoured at a ceremony in Melbourne last night. And in cricket, Bangladesh has defeated Australia by 86 runs in a rain-affected one-day international.
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6: In Broken Hill today, it'll be mostly cloudy, with the forecast high of 17 and an overnight low of 11 degrees. Tomorrow, Monday, it'll be mostly cloudy with the top temperature of 23 degrees. And for Tuesday, mostly cloudy and a high of 22 degrees. In Menindee today, it'll be clearing showers with the forecast high of 19 and an overnight low of 14 degrees. with a 30% chance of rain. Tomorrow, Monday, it'll be mostly cloudy with the top temperature of 21 degrees. And for Tuesday, mostly cloudy and a high of 22 degrees. The Darling River water level at Weir 32 is 1.44 metres. And the current Menindee Lakes dam levels are sitting at 32%. And currently in Broken Hill, it is 15 degrees, while in Menindee, it is now 17.
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4: 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And I'd like to welcome Eliza, Tom, Rodney and Joan, Chris, Scale and Jeff, Megan, and of course Maurice. Now, I've heard from Maurice, it's before 12 o'clock, he wants two songs. So what I'm going to do, I'm just going to play one song, then I'm going to get into the requests. And if you'd like to be part of it, just give me a call, 8087 1077. I'm not in funky shorts today, I've got slacks on. But you better get on with the show. We've got Throb out of about 66, and their version of an old Rolling Stones song, The Fortune Teller. And then I shall be back with Maurice afterwards.

From the 60s, that's an Australian group, simply known as Throb, and their version of Fortune Teller. 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For you, Maurice.

Former is that was Bobby Gentry's Ode to Billy Joel. The other song here once comes out of about 1970. We don't play many of these people's songs, but this was probably the biggest ever hit, Deep Purple and Black Knight, on your favourite and funky radio station, 107.7 Doodah FM.

The guitar work is something special, isn't it? It's by Deep Purple, and it's called Black Knight, particularly for Maurice. Hope you enjoyed those two songs, Maurice. And if anybody else willing to give me a call, 808-7177 is the number. The first 80 song for this particular week was the number one smash by the Beach Boys. It was probably one of their biggest ever hits. I think you might know the song by now. A little ditty simply called Kokomo.

The Fabulous Beach Boys with Brian Wilson on your favourite and funky radio station in town, 107.72 Drive FM, with the number one hit out of the 80s, Kokomo. Let's go back to the 60s. Pet Clark, Matula Clark. If you have a favourite song of hers, 808-71077 is the number to call. This one came out of about 63-64, quite a big hit for her. A track called I Know a Place on Radio 107.72 Drive FM.

Yeah, so many of her songs were written by Jackie Trent and Tony Hatch, and the orchestration was done by Tony himself. That was Pat Clark with I Know a Place. To continue with the 60s, we've got from Australia, The Master's Apprentices. Everybody loves their songs. This is them at their best, in my opinion. They're going to take a lift in an elevator because the track we're going to do is Elevator Driver on the Funky Radio Station, 107.7 2 Drive FM.

Yeah, quite a big hit for those people. Masters, Apprentices and Elevator Driver. It's got the year of 1977 ELO. And again, if you like a song by them, just give me a call, 808-7-1-0-7. 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

from the year of 1977. That is the ELO, of course. The lead singer was Jeff Lynne, and he wrote most of his songs, most of their songs, you should say, and that was one of them, Telephone Line. Okay, let's go to about 1983-84. This was only a minor hit for this guy in the States. I don't know anything about him apart from his name. Mr. Marshall Crenshaw sings a little ditty called Someday One Day on Radio 107.7 Dew Dry FM.

He was a singer and a songwriter, and he came out of about 83 in his hometown. Only in the States was a minor hit for him, but a good sound called Someday, Someway, Mr. Marshall Crenshaw. Okay, we've got the Hollies waiting at a bus stop for you with their umbrella. Will you need it? Or certainly you did last night anyway. Let's hear the song on radio 107.72 Drive FM. Well, the time is 12:43, and don't forget at 1 o'clock we have the extras and requests for you today.

so much a part of the British invasion. Well, the Hollies, I have said it before and I'll say it again, they had so many hits and that was one of them. But my memory actually went to number one, that particular song did. Now we're going to Metal Era 1966. These people only did one song. I've also got a recording of it at home, but I have it on CD. Now, my name is Count Five, in the group, naturally the name that they gave the group. And the song they're going to do for you is a psychedelic one out of that year. It's a little thing called Psychotic Reaction on your favourite and funky radio station, 107.7 2DriveM.

out of the year 1966. It's a group called Count Five, and the one and only song was Psychotic Reactions. Good one, isn't it, eh? Okay, we've got a guy out of Australia, out of the 70s, called Jamie Dunn. There was something about him mentioned on Sunrise not that long ago. He actually passed on, but he only did one song. It wasn't much of a hit for him, so I thought you might like to hear it. It's a song called Jamie Come Home. It came out of about the year of 1977. Jamie Dunn in the Tones.

but still I find I carry on. Is the music so loud that my reason has gone? Or should I stop and think again?

Yeah, good song, isn't it? By the late Jamie Dunn from Australia, out of about the year of 77 with Jamie Come Home. Let's go to the 80s and the theme song from The Greatest American Hero. I used to love that show. Who was that name? K-A-T-T was his last name. I can't remember his first name at the minute, but he was a star. But it was called The Theme from The Greatest American Hero, Believe It or Not, by Joey Scarberry on Radio 107. William Cat, that was his name, of course, William Cat, by Joey Scarberry on your favourite and funky radio station, 107.7 2DRIFM.

Yeah, he only did one song as so many artists did in their lifetime, and that was a huge hit for Mr. Joey Scarborough. As I said, a theme from the greatest American hero, Scarred, Mr. William Cat. It is 4:57 in a few moments' time to start the extras. And if you'd like to give me a call on 8087 1077, see what I can do for you. But right now we've got the Hondells. I had two songs in a lifetime, Little Honda, which I've got somewhere on an album, and I've also got a recording, as well as having this on CD. It was the other song I'm going to do for you right now. A track I think you'll enjoy, Younger Girl.

Yeah, boys and girls, came out of about 66, 67 by La Hondells, a track called A Younger Girl. Okay, it is 1 o'clock. If you'd like to call me, 808-71077 is the number. We start with the Extras, a group out of 1960 by the name of the Chanels, not getting confused with the Chantels. These are the Chanels. And the track is called simply The Reason. 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

Boys and Girls from the year of 1960. I think you enjoyed that one. It's by a group called the Chanels. And the simple song simply called The Reason. Okay, let's go to the year of 1963. And a lady by the name of Miss Ruby Andrews will sing for you Just Loving You on Radio 107.7 2DRY FM. Boys and Girls on their very funky.

Do you like that sound? It's a good sound by a girl called Miss Ruby Andrews, and the song just Loving You. Yeah, great track. Okay, go to the year 1963. Guy had the name of Mr. Johnny Caswell from that particular year, and his song is simply called My Girl on Radio 107.7 to Dry FM.

Yeah, great track, isn't it? I out of the year of 63, a guy called Mr. Johnny Caswell and My Girl. Just before we play Tom's request, so stand by, Tom. I've got another extra for you for this week. Good title for a track. It's called Big You, Little Me. Who does it? A girl called Little Janice Spence. Jenny Pence, I should say, not Spence. Jenny, may I have a look? Spence, yes. Jenny Pence on Radio 107.7 2FM. 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

Should be called The Other Way Around, but it's not. It's called Big You and Little Me by Jenny's Pence on Radio 107.7 TDY FM. Now, for time, I've got three of the best. 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

Coming into 62, 63, that's Mr. Bobby B and The Night Has a Thousand Eyes for Tom. Again, Tom, I've got somebody from the British Invasion. Of course, Dave Clark Five, this is one of your favourite songs by them. There's two versions of It Done. One was also done in the 70s by our own Hush. But this was the original biggest and best of Glad All Over. And I think you are on Radio 107.7 Funky 2 Dry FM.

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Glad all over. And if anybody likes another song, call me. 808-71077. It'd be a pleasure for me to do it for you. Right now, this is Tom's Extra Pull of Week and How You Like It on Radio 107.72 Drive FM.

Before she went solo, she had Let's On between 65 and 67. Different drum, Linda Ronstadt, and along with the Stone Ponies. For Tom, I'm sure that she enjoyed that particular track we did. If anybody likes a request, I've got it here. I'll certainly play it for you. 8087 1007 is the number, and I hope you are enjoying the show over there in India on 99.7. Okay, let's get on with the show. Okay, 1964 is the year. No, it's not. What am I talking about? That's the next song we're going to do. I don't know when this particular song was made. It was the 60s or it could have been the 70s song. I don't know. It's by a group called The Dynamics, and it's something I play once a week on a Friday, and I shout out, Bingo, Howsy Howsy. That's the name of it. Bingo. Let's hear it on Radio 107.7 2DRY FM.

Yeah, well, I go once a week, bingo. I don't do too badly, actually. Along with other things in Keno. But we'll talk about the song. What's the name of the group? This is the Dynamics on Radio 107.7, Funky 2 Drive In with their hit Bingo. Okay, we got about six more extras this particular week. This one came out of the year in 1964. And sometimes you feel down on out. Well, that's a title of it. It's by a guy called Mr. George Freeman. Let's hear this song on Radio 107.7 to Drive M.

Now, there's a guy out of the 60s that about out of song. He came out of the year of 64 by a guy called Mr. George Freeman. And Down and Out. Okay, let's go live in 1966 in The Who. Last week I played a track called I'm a Boy. Now, I'm going to play this particular track. It was probably one of their biggest ever hits, along with things like My Generation. Of course, English, as far as I know. And it's a song that's probably been long forgotten. I've actually got it on a double album at home, but I've sorted out on a CD. A track in question is simply called Substitute. It's here from The Who on your favourite and funky radio station, 107.7 2FM.

Good. Came out of the year of 66 by the English band The Who and A Substitute. Look at the time. It's 1:31. Half the show's gone. Been tuned until 3 o'clock. And if you'd like to give me a call, you can. 808-710-7 is the number. Let's continue with the show. Etta James, remember her for At Last? She did a few other songs like the one we're going to do as the next up for this particular week. And it's called Anything To Say You're Mine on Radio 107.7 2 Dry FM.

Soul singer Etta James on your funky radio station, 107.7 2 FM, with her song Anything to Say You're Mine. I've got, I think, there's three more extras for this week. I don't know if this particular song is a 60s or a 70s one. It comes from a girl, as far as I know, called Sandy Sheldon. And You're Going to Make Me Love You is the title of her song on Radio 107.7 2 FM.

Her name is Sandy Sheldon on the Paper Radio Station, 107.7, Tudorai FM. It's her song, You're Going to Make Me Love You. Two more extras for this particular week, and this is one of them. Comes from a group of people called The Atmosphere. You've ever heard of them? You've got to love the title. It's simply called Fickle Chicken. Fickle Chicken on Radio 107.7, Tudorai FM. Let's hear about Fickle Chicken, hmm?

Well, there we go. It's an instrumental. Yeah, I thought it might be. It's called Fickle Chicken by a group out of probably the 60s, the Atmospheres. Okay, the last song for this particular week, as I'm extra, is by a girl called Jeanette Baby Washington. And she said, back then, to let love go by. 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

Well, boys and girls, certainly short and sweet. It's called Let Up Go Bye by a girl called Jeanette Baby Washington. If you'd like to be part of the show, you can call me. 808-71877 is the number. Okay, let's go to the 70s. Out of 70, 71, George Baker selection. There were two songs they did, The Bannerman. I think they were a European group. And this one, Little Green Bag on Radio 107.7, Dubai FM.

Quite a popular song was that when it first came out over 50 years ago by the George Baker Selection, and that was Little Green Bag for you. Okay, let's go to the 80s, and the group is Styx. This song, Mr. Roboto, was taken from an album called Kilroy, went to number one in the States. The first song came out of 76, a track called Lady, but it did have other songs other than that one, and this was one of them. Lady, the sound of STYX, and that is Styx.

Yeah, pretty different. It's by a group out of the 80s called Styx. And Mr. Roboto went to number one in the States and it did pretty well here. May have actually got to number one here, but I'm not 100% sure on that, but I think it may have done. Okay, let's go to the 60s on our own Dickie Bell. He had My Little Rockers Turn Surfy, a couple of other hits, and this one, which was a pretty big hit. Many people have done this particular song. The track in question is My Prayer on your favourite funky radio station, 107.7 2DRY FM.

Yeah, good production. Tommy Tico back then did a lot of orchestration for a lot of Australian artists. From memory, he did that orchestration for that song by Digger Rebel and My Prayer. Still with the 60s, we've got Lee Hazlewood. I've actually got a whole album of Lee Hazlewood's, and this was a pretty big hit for him, so I don't ever play it. It's about Paris, and he talks about the girls in them, because the track is The Girls from Paris, Lee Hazlewood, on Radio 107.7 to Drive FM.

Yeah, of course, Lee Hazelwood teamed up with Nancy Sinatra on a few things like A Lady Bird, didn't they? And, a few other of those songs, and Summer Wine was another song they teamed up with together, but he did that one on his own, Lee Hazelwood, a late Lee Hazelwood, and at the Girls in Paris. It is just on at 2 o'clock. I'll be with you for one more hour, and you can call me if you wish. 8087-1077 is the number. Let's go, Leah, 1977. I really don't know anything about this artist. His name is Mr. Ted Nugent, but the track is an unusual name for the track. It's called Cat Scratch Fever. That is the name of the song. I think we better hear it on Radio 107.7 Do Dry FM.

0: Oh dear. Well, sometimes things happen, boys and girls. I don't know why it did it on that particular song, but it did. It went a little bit unusual. We had a bit of cat scratching, didn't we? Yes. Okay, well, we better get on with the show. Let's go to the 80s, and let's do the Time Warp with the Rocky Horror Picture Show on Radio 107.7 to Dry FM.
1: It's astounding. Time is fleeting. Madness takes its toll. But listen closely.
2: Not for very much longer.
1: I've got to

Yeah, the Time Warp, the Rocky Horror Picture Show. What a hit that was in the very early 80s. Okay. Scully of about 64. Johnny Young, of course, they had the Young Talent Time on TV in the 70s, and I don't think I missed a show. I think it was on Saturday from memory. And he had many artists that were on, and some of them are still going to this very day. He had a lot of hits, Let It Be Me. He had Step Back and Cabaline, which was a double-sided hit. Went all the way to number one for him, Johnny Young and Company. But going to do the flip side of Cabaline, which is Step Back. So Step Back on Radio 107.7 to Dry FM.

Again, it's only short and sweet. It's called Step Back by Johnny Young and the Company, out of the year of 1964. Okay, let me see what I've got lined up. Out of the year of 61, Jerry Butler. He was known then as the grandfather of soul. He had things like Moon River. I have a whole album of his at home. He's a very, very good artist. Or he was a very good artist, I should say. And this is one of the songs taken out of that album. Never, ever a hit for him, though, but a good sound. A song called I'm A-Telling You on Radio 107.7 2DRI FM.

Yeah, Boys and Girls came out of the air with 61 by Mr. Jerry Butler. And I'm telling you. Let's go to the 70s. And it could have actually been an excellent one. It's by a group called the Olympics. And we associate Olympics with 50s and 60s music. But apparently they did this one, a track called Same Old Thing on Radio 107.7, 2 to 1 FM.

Yeah, boys and girls, that comes out of the 70s by a group called the Olympics, and same old thing. Let's go to the 80s, and the British Act, the Pretenders, the biggest ever hit, was back on the chain going. But before they did that, they had a bit of brass in pocket, because that's the title of the song. On Radio 107.7, Doodry FM. Oh, I don't know what happened there, boys and girls, but that just came out. Press the button and it came out. So we'll just do this here. See, the equipment gets pretty heated. I do a 3-hour show, so anything can happen. So let's see A Brass in Pocket by the Pretenders.

Yeah, one of their first ever hits, they are the Pretenders from England and Brass in Pocket. Okay, go to the 60s on our own flying circus. They had a few hits in their time. And this is a little ditty simply called La La on Radio 107.7, your station, and Funky 2 Dry FM.

Yeah, a little ditty called Ya La La. The Flying Circus also had things like Young Girl on Radio 107.7 to drive in. Okay, let me see what we've got here. We're going still with the 60s. I don't know what year of the 60s this one came out of, but they were known as the Mighty Avengers. What a name for a group. And the track, So Much in Love, on Radio 107.7, your station, 2 Dry FM.

They sound English, but I might be wrong, so please don't quote me on that. But they were known back in the 60s as the Mighty Avengers, and it was a track called So Much In Love. Okay, let's go to the 70s, and Earth, Wind & Fire did a lot of songs. This is a good one for you. Let's go to a wonderland, a boogie wonderland on your favourite and funky radio station, with me in a funky chair, not with funky shorts today, but in my funky chair, 107.7 2FM.

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Let's go now to the 80s, and the group in question is Goanna, probably the only ever hit that they did. I don't know anything else about them, but the song we're going to do for you, I hope you enjoy, Solid Rock, on your favourite and funky radio station, 107.7 Teardrop FM.

Boys and girls, they are Go Anna out of the 80s. Probably the only song they ever did. A track called Solid Rock 232. I am with you until 3 o'clock. Hope you had a lot of fun today. Enjoyed the songs that we have played. Like this one out of the 60s, The Association. They had Cherish, Goodbye Columbus, and a song for what we had about a week ago, Windy, on Radio 107.7, 2 Dry FM.

There were about, from my memory, 7 or 8 in that particular group. They were known then as the Association. Came out of about 66, 67, and Windy Still the 60s. And the late and great Billy Thorpe and the Aztecs and the Trapagon Depot was Sick and Tired. Oh, not really. 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

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Their first hit was Poison Ivy, and it was a monster hit. It came out of on a label called Linda Lee. I've actually got an original, I should say, recording of that particular song. And he had things like That's in the Street, Love Letters, Mashed Potato. I have to play that one again soon. And the one we just played is Sick and Tired. Okay, let's go to the 70s. And everybody loves the Bay City Rollers. And this is probably their biggest ever hit. Bye, Bye, Baby on Radio 107.7, 2 Dry FM.

Yeah, they came out of about 1973, 74. The biggest ever hit that they had, the Bay City Rollers with Bye Bye Baby. The last 80s song for this particular week comes from a group called The Smiths. I really don't know anything about them, but what we're going to do for you is this charming man could be referring to me, not really, but hopeful, on Radio 107.7, 2 Dry FM.

Ooh, a rock blending, but it's a good sound, isn't it? It's by a group of people late in the 80s known as the Smiths, and probably their only ever song, This Charming Man. Look at the time, 2:46, we'll be here for another few more minutes. Here is Mama Cass Elliott on her own. No, it's not Dream a Little Dream of Me. It's another song she did on her own. The track is called It's Getting Better, and I think you'll like it on the radio. 107.7, 2DRI FM.

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Let's go with little Patty, and she's pushing, baby, a good thing too far. 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

She had a lot of hits in her time, like Here's My Stompy Wumpy Wheel Gone Surfer by, and she also had that one, Pushing a Good Thing Too Far. Okay, my Wednesday show is the second week of the 70s, and talking about the 70s, the last 70s song for the week is a favourite of a lot of people. He was Mr. Billy Ball, and he's talking about a friend of his, Me and Mrs. Jones, on Radio 107.7 2FM.

It was a big hit for that guy in the 70s, Mr. Billy Paul's Me and Mrs. Jones. Well, boys and girls, as I've just said, I shall be back on Wednesday with the 70s show. I've got some unusual ones lined up for you. Well, boys and girls, there you have them. For the week ending the 14th of the 6th, 2026, you have been listening to Super Sunday on your favourite radio station, 107.7 TDY FM. And my name has been DJ Dave Pally. Join me next week for a whole lot more fun and games. And I'm going to leave you with the words of a late and great Casey Kasem when he said, "Keep your feet on the ground, keep wishing for the stars, and if you're radio tune, Mike Meredith's." And the one and only Ward Palios, and we'd use to scream out these words, which I ain't going to do. A Wikipedia and a fan doodly, boys and girls, Smith and adios, and goodbye for now. If you see me out in the street, say come and say hi, or if you drive in the car, just give me a hoot. I'm going to leave you with out of 62, the Unsquared Dance by Mr. Ernie Freeman. And I'll catch you, some of you, on Wednesday, the rest next Sunday. Take care, and bye for now.

0: We're heading for an overnight low of 11 degrees. Tomorrow, Monday, it'll be mostly cloudy with the top temperature of 23 degrees. And for Tuesday, mostly cloudy and a high of 22 degrees. In Menindee today, we're heading for an overnight low of 12 degrees. Tomorrow, Monday, it'll be mostly cloudy with a top temperature of 21 degrees. And for Tuesday, mostly cloudy and a high of 22 degrees. The Darling River water level at Weir 32 is 1.44 metres. And the current Menindee Lakes dam levels are sitting at 32%. And currently in Broken Hill, it's 16 degrees and 19 in Menindee.
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4: this is Noddy. 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This is Aussie Music Weekly, your weekly fix of new, local and independent Australian music. Coming up on this week's show, we've got those legendary Sydney psychedelic rockers, The Crystal Set, and their first piece of music in a whopping three in a bit decades. Speaking of classic bands, yeah, another one out of Sydney, Caligula, and the latest lift from their new album, their first in a long time as well. We head to Melbourne for the new one from the lads from Kingswood, and we bring you episode one of a new podcast series called Community Radio Our Sound. I'll tell you a little bit more about that as we get closer to it in the program. And the backtrack segment is coming your way as well, heading back to the last decade for something fairly early in the career of Thelma Plum. All that and stacks more, so do hope you can stay with us. Well, to kick things off, it's Brisbane band and past In Focus interviewees here on the show, Last Dinosaurs. They recently celebrated 10 years since the release of what was their second album, Wellness, and they've done a little bit of a remastering, remixing of the album, and doing a little bit of a tour based around it as well. Here are the all-important tour dates where you can go and see Last Dinosaurs playing that second album, Wellness. June 19, it gets underway at the Torquay Hotel in Torquay on the Surf Coast of Victoria. June the 20th, they're heading into Melbourne to play at the Northcote Theatre. June 25, they're at the King Street Bandroom in Newcastle in New South Wales. June 26, at the Metro in Sydney, and then they're heading home to play the Tivoli in their hometown of Brisbane on June the 27th. And here is a track now from that album in question, the remixed version of Wellness, to get us underway, Last Dinosaurs with Always.

Yeah, the sounds there of Sydney psychedelic rockers The Crystal Set and their first release in a whopping 34 years. Still sounding pretty good, aren't they? That one is called Critical Mass, and you heard it right here on Aussie Music Weekly, which is a program that you are tuned into right around Australia on the Community Radio Network. Thanks so much for your company. It's Noddy here. Still to come, we're going to introduce you to a Melbourne-based singer-songwriter called Grace Mitchell. So on the way, the new one for Caligula.

Nation. And coming up shortly, we're going to give you one of the episodes from the Community Radio Our Sound podcast. And also coming up on this week's show, the Backtrack segment as always. This time around, heading back around about a decade or so ago for something fairly early on in the career of Thelma Plum. We're on to an artist called Tig now, who hails from the Mornington Peninsula region in Victoria. They were recently named a top 10 global emerging songwriter in the Vander and Young songwriting competition. This track that I'm about to hit the play button on is a taste of their new full-length release, which is expected later this year. And they've got an upcoming show happening in their hometown, or near the hometown of Melbourne, I should say, June the 13th at the Brunswick Ballroom, where they're supporting Mr. Kim Churchill. Let's see what you think of this one. Tig and Alice Says.

0: The sounds there of Melbourne-based singer-songwriter Grace Mitchell, and from her upcoming debut album, Daughter of the King, that's the track there called Head On. Grace is currently living in the United States, but began working on that album around about 5 years ago. You are listening to Aussie Music Weekly, coming to you around Australia on the Community Radio Network. Normally, around about this time each week, we do our In Focus interview, but this week, something a little bit different for you. Yeah, a recent research study was undertaken by both Griffith and Monash Universities into the role that community radio plays in the Australian music industry. And some interesting statistics came out of that, including the fact that community radio stations contribute more than $153 million annually to the Australian music industry. Also, community radio provides very critical first exposure to many artists before they gain more mainstream support. And we're happy to be part of that sector that is community radio itself. Well, our good friends at the Community Broadcasting Association of Australia have put together a podcast series called Community Radio, Our Sound, which goes into a little bit more detail about that research and even speaks to some of the artists involved as well. So let's have a listen now to episode one, Artists in Residence.
1: It's incredible what radio can do. There's a lot of magic in that. It makes you feel like things are possible.

0: an era of algorithms, streaming giants, and social media overwhelm, there's been a quiet revolution happening across Australian airwaves for decades. It's a revolution driven by people with passion who give their time in service to Australian music. Community Radio, Our National Sound, is the story of how community radio in Australia has been a constant support and safe haven for Australian artists. We'll hear from just a few, telling a story echoed by many more.
1: I had a moment where I realised the connective power of music and that it transcended language, and I think that was a strong moment for me just being over in another part of the world.
0: Sarah Blasco has been a defining figure in Australian music for over two decades. That moment of realisation came in her teens, on an overseas missionary trip with her Pentecostal church.
1: When I was about 17 or 18, I was really religious. We would go on trips overseas to kind of try and win people over to God. And I went over with a group of musicians, and we were singing songs that were written by all people from all over the world, and also a few songs that we'd written ourselves and hymns and things like that.
0: Once back at home, other shifts started happening. For a young woman stepping away from strict religious expectations, this was a revelation.
1: But also there were just moments when you get a bit of encouragement from somebody, like a teacher or a friend or something. And I think I started to listen to music that was all about self-expression, not kind of perfection. And that also spurred me on.
0: Originally from the South Australian capital of Adelaide, Alex Cameron of Bad Dreams found music making as a fantastic counterpoint to studying medicine, entering a whole new social scene where he would find his people outside of the operating theatre.
2: So I guess it was a gradual process. Started getting involved in bands in the mid-2000s. The idea of being involved in a quote-unquote industry was not something that was on my mind. I just wanted to be in a band and be part of a community of other bands in Melbourne.
0: Music got a hold on Melbourne-based Moju early, after thinking they were on another career path. Moju, who is proudly Wiradjuri, Filipino and queer, grew up in regional New South Wales, surrounded by music and creativity.
3: You know, I was an early bloomer in that respect. Like, I always had an interest in the arts, like, from a very young age. Like, as a child, like, I was determined that I was going to be an illustrator. And that was my thing, and I was interested in books and stuff. But music was always around. Music was a huge part of my family. So probably from the time I started high school, I was like, I want to be in a band. And I probably took it all way too seriously from a really young age. And that was it. I was just kind of on that path, very single-minded, yeah, right from adolescence. You know, even as a teenager, I had a garage band in high school and played shows to some degree, like kind of had management. And I think when I was around 16, we'd supported Jimmy Little on his Messenger tour with Karma County. So that was probably like my first real show.
0: After high school, Moju went from dreaming to scheming.
3: I went and studied a Bachelor of Commercial Music Production, studied music business management, kind of was very, I'm taking this really seriously, and I kind of want to know how the industry works, what the ins and outs are, and what do I need to do. So I don't really remember there being a time where I wasn't kind of thinking about it in that way, like how to make a career kind of work.
0: But not everyone had such momentum early on. For many young musicians, the path felt impossible because they simply couldn't see themselves reflected in the music they loved.
4: I definitely always wanted to be a musician but didn't really think it was a realistic or viable career path. So I never really seriously considered it. When I was at school, like, I played guitar all through high school, but all my favourite bands were like dude indie rock bands, and there weren't really many women. I guess there were no role models.
0: Annie Hamilton, who would later form Sydney folk band Little May in 2012, could count on one hand the women she saw making the kind of music she wanted to make.
4: And I especially just had no connection to the Australian music scene. You know, I was listening to Triple J, but I didn't know anyone else who was even into the kind of music I was into. So I kind of just, throughout high school and as a teenager, always played guitar and loved music, but never thought of it as a career.
0: Body Type formed in Sydney in 2015, with two of its members, Sophie McComish and Georgia Wilkinson-Derrams, originally from Perth. They started their band by learning their instruments together.
5: There weren't heaps of women or female bands going on in Sydney at that time, so we kind of just wanted to make a bit of noise and give it a go.
0: And when women did start bands, the comments started up too.
4: But even then, like when we started Little Me, there was so much commentary about how we were all women. You know, everyone was like, oh my God, it's a girl band. It was like this crazy thing.
0: For hip-hop artists, the obstacles in Australia were different. Dobby, Ryan Clapham, had been studying music since childhood, classical music from the age of 7 and jazz drumming from 14. But when it came to making hip-hop, the Australian music industry didn't know what to do with him.
6: When I wanted to have a crack at it was actually quite later in my adult life, maybe 2017, when I took myself seriously, as opposed to when I started making music since age 7. And that's mainly because for a hip-hop artist, I didn't necessarily see a pathway for me until 2017, when I could start to see it being represented on radio and TV and social media.
0: El Fresh the Lion felt that same isolation growing up in southwestern Sydney.
7: I was in my own bubble, in my own bedroom making music, and genuinely thought I was the only person in the country making rap music, you know what I mean? Like, I was just so naive. It wasn't until I started performing at my school and then just at like whatever kind of multicultural kind of gig days, or we had a thing called Friday night where you could perform if you wanted to, and I would do that. And from there, I had the first kind of show where I was on a lineup with other hip-hop acts. It was in Campbelltown for Fisher's gig. They had specifically set up a hip-hop stage for that year's event. And that was the first time I met other local artists that I really understood that there was a local scene.
0: For Dobby, his first radio airplay should have been a milestone moment. Instead, it became a lesson in how the mainstream music industry viewed hip-hop at the time.
6: My friend texted me in the morning of like a school day and was like, hey, they're playing your song, you know, they're playing your song. And before this, it was just on MySpace. And I was like, oh my God, this is my big break. And so I tuned into the ABC, Illawarra, I think it was. And they were talking about the song. And they were like, if you know who sang the song, please call in. And I was like, I got to call in.
0: Imagine, your song is being played on the national broadcaster. And they're asking listeners to help identify the artist. It's supposed to be your big break.
6: I had made a song that was kind of tied in with a little bit of, you know, the narrative of what Warilla, the town where I grew up, was like in terms of all the gang violence and in terms of all the street violence. And so that being a hip hop song, it wasn't like, let's foster this artist. It was more like, let's interrogate this artist, you know, and kind of say, what do you have to say for yourself? So I feel like that alone kind of told me where the stigma around hip hop music in general and then where I was placed in the grand scheme of things.
0: While Dobby was having his first low as an artist, El Fresh had a huge moment early on to set him on his path as a career rapper.
7: The serious moment I had of I want to do this as a career came at 21 years old, and I was fortunately chosen to tour with Nas, who's a hip-hop icon. It still is one of my favourite artists of all time, and it was his first headline tour of Australia, and somehow I got picked to be the national support act. It was the only show I got to stand and stay backstage, so I got to stand side of stage while he was performing and was just in awe of what I was witnessing. And I very much recall standing there and being like, this is what I want to do as a career. If I can be on this stage now at 21, haven't really even thought of taking this seriously, and this opportunity is falling into my lap, like, wow, just imagine what I can do, and I'm hungry for this, I want to do this.
0: Going full-time into music after finishing his medical degree, Alex from Bad Dreams got a stark perspective in being a musician in Australia pretty quickly. Success didn't mean the end of the struggle.
2: I quite quickly realised that was going to be very difficult. And so music is a career for me, but I have another career which provides me with income. Music is a second, doesn't really provide me with income, but it's still a sort of career.
0: Fulfillment versus finance is always the big conundrum in Australian music. There had to be another way to think about a music career in Australia.
3: I was never really interested in a super kind of commercial career. I was very interested in how do you have a sustainable career that's meaningful within the Australian music industry. Like, I was thinking very locally in that respect.
0: Australian artists are always looking for support, not just from their audience, but places where support wasn't conditional and there would always be a home for what they do. For these artists, that was community radio.

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1: 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That one's titled Artists in Residence. We're going to bring you another episode from that podcast series over the coming week. Community Radio Our Sound. That one's titled Artists in Residence. We're going to bring you another episode from that podcast series over the coming weeks here.

to introduce you to an artist called Finn Pearson and also another lift from the current album for Mr. William Crichton. Up next, though, we're going to do the backtrack segment, this time around heading back around about a decade or so ago for something from fairly early on in the career of Thelma Plum. But to get us there, it's Sydney electro rockers from the 90s. Yeah, Caligula. Yeah, they're back. We have been playing some of the tunes here on the show recently, but right now the album has been released. It's called Bloodlines, and it's their first album in a whopping 25 years. The album explores the themes of love, loss, fear, and redemption, and they've got a launch happening in their hometown of Sydney on June the 6th at the Waywoods in Newtown. So here it is, the title track from the album in question. This is Caligula with Bloodlines.

Yes, that's right. It's backtrack time now here on Aussie Music Weekly, and Gamilaroi artist Thelma Plum first came onto the scene all the way back in 2012. She went on to release a number of initial singles and EPs before then dropping her debut album in 2019. Well, now she's announced her first ever all-acoustic tour, which will see her play all around the country during the months of July and August. The show will actually see her perform in a really stripped-back duo format, just basically her and an acoustic guitar and a little bit of accompaniment. Tour gets underway on July the 9th at the Capitol in Bendigo, and you can check out her website for the list of all the other remaining

Yeah, the unmistakable sounds there of Melbourne band and past In Focus interviewees here on the show, Kingswood. And from their latest album, Midnight Mavericks, that's the track The Action. The album was largely written whilst the band was on the road because they are touring all the time. In fact, they're out on tour at the moment. Here are the remaining dates where you can see Kingswood. Fantastic live band. June the 19th, they're playing at the Tanks Arts Centre in Cairns. And June the 20th at the Cooktown Discovery Festival in Cooktown. Both of those gigs up in far north Queensland. 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Don't forget, you can also check us out online via the social media portals of X, formerly known as Twitter, and Facebook. And our website is there for you as well, Aussie Music Weekly, AUSSIEMusicweekly.com.au. And that is where you can stream past In Focus interviews, live session performances, as well as Rufus on Fire's artist profile segments. Whilst you're there on the front page of the website, you'll find all of our past playlists from the show, links to the music videos that accompany the tracks, and also your opportunity to sign up for our weekly e-newsletter. All you've got to do is just pop your email address into the box on the front page of the website, hit the submit button, and we shall take care of the rest for you. You'll then receive the Aussie Music Weekly, which is the name of our e-newsletter, hit your inbox every Monday morning, let you know what's coming up on the show before anybody else does. 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Well, on to Western Australian-based singer-songwriter Finn Pearson now. He's certainly been building a very loyal following in his home state, mainly off the back of his live performances. And this song is all about a relationship that is disintegrating. Finn Pearson for you now with Tunnel Lights.

around Australia on the Community Radio Network and heard through your local community radio station. This is Aussie Music Weekly, and unfortunately that's all the time that we have to share with you. New music on this week's edition of the program. But don't despair, we'll be back at the same time next week on the same station that you're hearing us through right now. And on next week's show, we're going to bring you an in-focus interview with William Crichton. Well, to take us out, it is the man in question. Yeah, Mr. William Crichton, who will be our in-focus interviewee on next week's show. And another track from his current and fourth album, Colonial Drift. The album's all about William's love for the country, and a lot of the tracks were written not only by himself, but his wife and also the late but great Rob Hurst. He's got one remaining tour date, and that's happening on June the 12th at the Hamilton Station Hotel in Newcastle. So to take us out, this is William Crichton. Sex, Death and Choices. And I'll see you next week.

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0: 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This is DJ Seth. You've just heard Everyone's a Winner, which is the third single from the 1978 Hot Chocolate album of the same name. The single was released on the 4th of March 1978 by RAK Records in the UK and Infinity Records in the US. It peaked at number 12 on the UK singles chart and number 6 on the Billboard Hot 100. It was the band's second highest charting single in the US behind You Sexy Thing. A music video of the group performing the song using the album version was also made. Today it is Sunday, the 14th of June, 2026. So, in the next hour, I will play you some of these fantastic tracks for you guys to share along at home. And why don't you guys hop aboard the Musical Express? Alright, so we've got a few of our passengers on board today, settling down with their cup of tea, reading a nice magazine, and doing their crossword puzzles, doing a bit of Sudoku, if they possibly could. They could just have a little snooze, or they could just find the words in their Find a Word book. Okie dokie, let's get on with this next track, and it's called Vienna, which is a song by the British new wave band Ultravox, released on the 9th of January 1981 by
1: Chrysalis,
0: thank you Google, Chrysalis Records, as the third single and the title track from their fourth studio album of the same name. Here it is.

0: Have it all.
1: And that was Have It All, which is a song by the American singer and songwriter Jason Mraz. It was released on April 27th, 2018 by Atlantic Records as the lead single from his sixth studio album called No. You're listening to Seth's Musical Ride on 99.7 in Menindee, 107.7 2 Dry FM in Broken Hill. 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And we will get the weather update up and loaded later on in the show, so stay tuned. But for right now, let's get on with this next track. Ooh la la, I see something. It's Love You Less, which is a song by the Japanese-Australian singer and songwriter Joji, released as the fourth single from his fourth studio album called Piss in the Wind on the 2nd of January 2026. It was produced by Ricky Reed. All right, here you go. Enjoy.

0: And that was Born to Be Alive, which is a song written by the French singer Patrick Hernandez. It became a worldwide hit and reached number one on the US's Billboard National Disco Action Chart in early 1979. The song achieved gold status in the US, Brazil, Germany, and Italy. Platinum in Australia and Canada, and silver in the UK. Awesome. But for right now, let's get on with the weather details. Let's do it. It has been a mostly cloudy day today, with a top of 17 degrees. And today it was partly cloudy, with median chance of showers in the far east becoming less likely in the late morning, near zero chance of rain elsewhere. Winds southeasterly 15 to 25 kilometers per hour, becoming light in the late afternoon. It will go down to a minimum of 11, and tomorrow Monday will have a partly cloudy day with a top of 23 degrees. Tuesday, mostly cloudy and 22. Wednesday, partly cloudy and 23. Thursday, possible showers and 17, with a 40% chance of rain, and it'll be up to 1 to 5 millimetres if possible. Friday, possible showers and 16, with a 70% chance of rain, and it'll be up to 1 to 5 millimetres if possible. Next Saturday, late showers and 17, with a 90% chance of rain. Next Sunday, partly cloudy and 16. Next Monday, partly cloudy and 17. And by this time next Tuesday, it'll be mostly cloudy and 16 degrees. So it looks like tomorrow, Tuesday and Wednesday, we're going to have a warmer winter days. But then as we head towards Thursday, it is going to cool us down in the mid to late teens with a bit of showers. And I'll have your weather forecast in the next half an hour. Now, just before I announce the next track, I would like to remind you that it's great fun at being a DJ. 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
1: And it looks like we found some treasure, me hearties.
0: It's Can't Believe It, which is a song by the American rapper Flo Rida. The song features a rap verse from Cuban American rapper Pitbull. The song samples Infinity by London-based duo Infinity Inc. It was released back on July 29th, 2013. Take it away!

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Smith co-wrote the song alongside Jimmy Napps and Stargate. The song appears on Smith's third studio album called Love Goes. 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We have got my mum and my dad and my sister Saskia and my nan, my Oma and Opa from Germany. We have got Dennis, who is my biggest fan and listener of them all. We have got my two friends. One of them is called Damien, who loves to listen to my show. Thanks, Damien. And also Tony, who also listens to my show right on time. Thanks, Tony. And we've got all the staff from Empower Champions and Live Better. And we have got Auntie Anita from the Gold Coast in Queensland. So for those of you who has been listening to my show recently and for a very long time, I would love to say a huge thank you very much. It really means a lot to me, and as always, I really do appreciate it. Thank you all so much. Next track, please. Thank you very much. It's called The Art of Lovin', which is the second studio album by the British singer Olivia Dean. It was released through Capitol and Polydor Records on the 26th of September 2025. But the song that we are playing now is called Baby Steps. Here she is.

And that was Bus Stop, which is a song recorded and released as a single by the British rock band The Hollies in 1966. It reached number 5 in the UK singles chart. It was The Hollies' first US top 10 hit, reaching number 5 on the Billboard charts in September 1966. In Canada, the song reached number 1 and was their second top 10 hit there. 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Now let's get on with this next tracks, shall we? Let's do it then. This next track is called Then What, which is a song by the Australian rapper Illy, and was released in May 2019 as the lead single from Illy's forthcoming 6th studio album called The Space Between. Then What peaked at number 33 on the ARIA charts and was certified platinum. At the APRA Music Awards of 2020, Then What was nominated for Most Performed Urban Work of the Year. Here he is.

0: And that was I Run, which is a song by Haven, made up of British producers Harrison Walker and Jacob Donahue. It was released as their debut single on the 29th of October 2025 for digital download and streaming by
1: Asekai.
0: Thank you, Google. Asekai Records broke records and against all odds. The electronic dance music and UK garage track was written by Walker and produced by Donahue. Alright, you guys, it looks like we have finally reached your stop. Thank you very much for tuning in into 2Dry FM in this pretty cool cloudy Sunday evening, because you have been listening to Seth's Musical Ride only on 107.7 2Dry FM in Broken Hill, 99.7 in Menindee. 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And now we are going to leave you now with Leo Sayer with his song called More Than Can I Say. It is a song written by Sony Curtis and Jerry Allison, both former members of Buddy Holly's band The Crickets. They recorded it in 1959, soon after Holly's death, and released it in 1960. Their original version reached number 42 on the British Record Retailer chart in 1960. It has been notably performed by both singers Bobby V and, of course, Leo Sayer. I am looking forward to do it all again the same time next week when I'm back on air. See you later, guys. Cheers. Bye-bye.

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1: In Broken Hill today, we're heading for an overnight low of 11 degrees. Tomorrow, Monday, it'll be mostly cloudy with the top temperature of 23 degrees. And for Tuesday, mostly cloudy and a high of 22 degrees. In Menindee today, we're heading for an overnight low of 13 degrees. Tomorrow, Monday, it'll be mostly cloudy with the top temperature of 22 degrees. And for Tuesday, mostly cloudy and a high of 22 degrees. The Darling River water level at Weir 32 is 1.44 metres. And the current Menindee Lakes dam levels are sitting at 32%. And currently in Broken Hill, it's 14 degrees and 17 in Menindee.
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1: In Broken Hill today, we're heading for an overnight low of 11 degrees. Tomorrow, Monday, it'll be mostly cloudy with the top temperature of 23 degrees. And for Tuesday, mostly cloudy and a high of 22 degrees. In Menindee today, we're heading for an overnight low of 13 degrees. Tomorrow, Monday, it'll be mostly cloudy with the top temperature of 22 degrees. And for Tuesday, mostly cloudy and a high of 22 degrees. The Darling River water level at Weir 32 is 1.44 metres. And the current Menindee Lakes dam levels are sitting at 32%. And currently in Broken Hill, it's 14 degrees and 15 in Menindee.
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9: 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This week you'll hear trad jazz from an infamous New Orleans casino broadcast in 1951. Your Phantom Dancer feature artists are the Valtonen Sisters, a.k.a. the Harmony Sisters, and recordings from Finland, Sweden and Germany recorded between 1937 and 1948. See their story. Read this week's playlist at gregpoppletonmusic.com. And you'll hear from Russ Morgan, his wah-wah trombone and orchestra from 1943. Now here's Duke Ellington.
10: Good evening, everybody. Pastel music, a kaleidoscope of melody and rhythm, coming to life in the enchanting melodic moods designed by one of America's greatest composer-arrangers, Duke Ellington, and played by the 16 musicians who combined to make his orchestra into one great instrument that expresses his musical ideas. This half-hour concert in rhythm comes to you from the Hurricane on Broadway at 49th Street in New York City. The Ellington pastel period turns the spotlight first on the fluent New Orleans clarinet style of Nat Jones in his own arrangement of a swell old favorite, Out of Nowhere.

protege, Billy Strayhorn, captures the musical influence and personality of a distant land, with Ray Nance's violin taking a solo role in this arrangement of And Russia Is Her Name.

A lighter tone color in the Ellington Palette distinguishes this revival of the Duke's old song hit, It Don't Mean a Thing, featuring a 10-piece contingent from the band with Ray Nansen's violin, Harold Baker's trumpet, Harry Carner's clarinet, and the trombone and rhythm section.

Next on The Phantom Dancer, I'm Greg Poppleton, a set of trad jazz from George Gerard and his five from an infamous New Orleans casino broadcast in 1951. See the playlist at gregpoppletonmusic.com.

0: Ladies and gentlemen, you are listening to a regular Sunday night feature on WOR, Duke Ellington's Pastel Period, broadcast from the Hurricane on Broadway at 49th Street, New York City, Times Square District.
1: Welcome, America, to New Orleans, the cradle of jazz, where another jazz band ball is in session with George Gerard and his New Orleans Five. First on the program is a novel twist on an old familiar waltz, Alice Blue Gown.
2: And a phantom
1: trick you hear every now and then if you're a regular listener to the New Orleans Five, and an enjoyable one, too. Here, then, is Alice Blue Gown.
2: The band mustn't have been quite ready. And a phantom dancer cheerio to MCE in Bathurst.

A currently popular tune with quite a few recordings to its credit is next, and this will be in two-beat style also. It's a typical Girard package, with the rhythm section beating out a steady background while the front row has the ball in general. You'll enjoy this special version of Alabama Jubilee.

A real popular New Orleans number now, about a street that's known just about everywhere. It was written by a New Orleans musician who knows the old thoroughfare backwards, and the title is Bourbon Street Parade.

group Dip Down Deep for the select one, which was popular way back in 1925. However, the arrangement you're about to hear will be up to the minute and strictly a la New Orleans, which means impromptu at its best. George Gerard plays 5'2".

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The Fultonen Sisters, otherwise known as the Harmony Sisters, and you'll hear them in recordings that they made between 1937 and 1948. They sang in 10 languages, and you'll hear them singing in Finnish, Swedish, English, and German. 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

listening to a jazz band ball coming to you from O'Dwyer's at 100 Jefferson Highway in New Orleans through CBS Radio's New Orleans affiliated station, WWL, and featuring the Dixieland music of George Gerard and his New Orleans Five.

0: Coca-Cola Company presents the Victory Parade of Spotlight Bands, tonight playing from Northampton, Massachusetts. And here's tonight's Spotlight roll call. 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
4: Thank you, thank you, thank you. Thanks, Navy, and hello, everyone. This is Russ Morgan, a wee bit nervous. Maybe you think I'm a bit off the beam saying thanks, Navy, with hundreds of girls, but that's the spotlight story tonight, because we're up at the Naval Reserve Midshipman School, Women's Reserve in Northampton, Massachusetts. We got a big kick tonight playing for these girls. Just about everything in the books we ran over. Wonderful audience in navy blue. Now back to our broadcast as Walter Ling sings, Hold Everything.

And when the spotlight's on refreshment, it's Coca-Cola. And when the spotlight's on quality, again it's Coca-Cola. Bottled on the spot in over 35 allied and neutral countries, Coca-Cola brings to Americans round the world the same friendly refreshment it brings to Americans here at home. It's Spotlight Entertainment with Russ Morgan's orchestra for the Women's Reserve Midshipman School here at Smith College as Mary Osborne sings The Man.

jazz electric guitar pioneer Mary Osborne singing with Russ Morgan and the orchestra. And Phantom Dancer listeners outside of Sydney, that's just about it for your non-stop mix of swing and jazz from live 1920s to 1960s radio and TV this week. 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I'm Greg Poppleton. Thank you for listening. Goodbye.

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Hello and welcome to another Jazz Hour. I'm Barry O'Sullivan with a program produced in the studios of 2MBS Fine Music Sydney and coming to across Australia via the Community Radio Network. Leo Zarsky is a Sydney-based trombonist, composer and bandleader, very active on the jazz, pop and world music scene. Lee is best known for his appearances with Beliza, the Sonic Boom Orchestra, the Catholics, and his own project, Mosaic, who have just released their sophomore album, Rinse and Repeat, on vinyl and CD. Supported by Creative Australia, the album features collaborations with emerging composers from Victoria and Queensland, all under the age of 25. To spin some tracks from the album and to chat about his musical life so far, Leo Zarsky joins me as my special studio guest on this edition of A Jazz Hour. But before he joins us, let's hear some of the music from Mosaic.

0: music from the ensemble called Mosaic and their latest recording, Rinse and Repeat. That was a track called Helio, and on the trombone was the indefatigable Lee Ozarski. Welcome to a Jazz Hour.
1: Thanks for having me, Barry. It's great to be back.
0: Yes, it's great to be back on the air with you again, because you were our Jazz Artist in Residence in 2024, the whole band, all 10 of you, invading the studios and our rehearsal rooms and our recording studios, which was a wonderful opportunity for you, wasn't it?
1: Oh, look, we loved it. We kind of almost moved into the basement, and every second Thursday or so, we'd always be down greeting everyone lovely at the station, and it really gave us the fuel and the resources we needed to start moving and moving and shaking. And actually getting the artist in residence was a big reason why I deferred a year of university and just poured everything I had into making this project happen. And so we're so grateful for the station's continued support as well.
0: And the support, I suppose, extended to this recording, did it?
1: Yes. Oh, well, look, we've still been down in the basement every time you'll let us, and a lot of the rehearsal came together here. It kind of feels like a bit of a spiritual home for us.
0: That was a track called Helio, and tell us about that track.
1: So Helio is written by Chiara Minotto and Lockie Eggett, and it was actually written for Sarah Morrison, who you heard on the flugelhorn. I remember the first gig we played it. We were up in Wauchope, which is where Lockie's from, and also quite close to where Braden, our other trumpet player, is from. And we did this gig at Wauchope, and it was written for Sarah because she didn't enjoy taking solos over anything else that we had. It just didn't match her and her personal style, and so Chiara and Lockie were able to write this and pass it to Sarah and say, we made this for you. And I think that's a really special thing that you can do when you're playing in such a regular project with your friends. You can create those opportunities and those moments for other people to shine. I think that's really beautiful.
0: They were friends, but they were also fellow students at the Conservatorium of Music. Tell us a bit about the history of Mosaic.
1: Well, we all met at the Sydney Conservatorium, and we met through a wonderful Australian band that I'm a bit of a diehard tragic of called Ten Part Invention. And we did a series of workshops with them that were centred around the music of the great Roger Frampton. For me, it was the first time I sort of really felt emotionally invested and connected into what I was doing in a way that was just so, so inspiring. And I remember we did this sort of gala concert at the end where we played for them and they played for us, and it got quite emotional. And at the end, there was a standing ovation. I looked around, and pretty much everyone who you would hear on our first recording and a fair few on our second, we were all standing there, we locked eyes, and that was kind of the start of something that for me has been a really special part of my life.
0: So those kind of workshops, do you call them, that you had with Ten Part Invention, you also had one with a composer, pianist, band leader from Germany called Claudia Doffinger. Tell us about that experience.
1: Oh, well, look, recently Claudia Doffinger came for the Sydney International Women's Jazz Festival, and she worked with the jazz orchestra at the Conservatorium, which I was in last year. And playing her music, it was just so eye-opening because it was so progressive and not jazz for me. And she was just great to work with and good fun. We ended up going to Brisbane with her as well and playing for the Brisbane International Jazz Fest, and that was good fun. And I'm still in contact with Claudia. Funnily enough, so is James, who plays bass in Mosaic. And we're doing composition lessons with Claudia all the way from Cologne, which is just really, really cool for us. And her music and her band, Torso Ventuno, has really inspired a lot of the ways that I've been writing and thinking about music recently. It's just a great recording, and I'm excited to listen to it again.
0: Torso Ventuno. It's
1: 20 Bodies.
0: 20 Bodies. Great name for a band, isn't it? Mm. And so, ironically, your first music choice is from Claudia Doffinger and her album, which is released under the name of the band, I think, is it? Mm-hmm. Also, why is the track Asparagus particularly appealing?
1: There's this beautiful trombone solo. It comes at the end of quite an intense, heavy album. A lot of her music is EDM and dance music inspired, which in a big band is so cool to hear all those heavy sounds that really don't belong. A lot of it reminds me of Darcy James Argue's writing. And it ends in this almost just beautifully spacious building trombone solo that just, the first time I heard it, really just grabbed me and by the heart and was like, that's how you develop ideas, that's how you really say something. And I can't stop listening to the full record just so I can get to this song at the end. This is Asparagus.

0: music of Claudia Dolfinger and her ensemble under the title of Torso Ventuno. That's the name of the album, and it's the name of the ensemble as well. And my studio guest is a trombonist called Lee Orzaski, and the trombone solo on that one he was just loving, I can tell you. It's beauty, isn't it?
1: You can hear my grin, can't you, Barry?
0: I can hear your grin. Absolutely ecstatic. Now, that is that album, but let's get back to your album and play another track from that. For Macy, tell me about that track.
1: Well, For Macy, it's sort of one of the last tracks that came into the running order for this record, and it was very generously given to us by a very good friend of mine, Ellie Blackham. We met Ellie and her partner Chris when we went down to Melbourne at the end of 2024 when we were touring in support of Where We Are Now. We put out an open call for compositions, and Chris Rosikias responded and said, "I've got something for you," and he wrote for us, and we played down at the Jazz Lab. And it was a really beautiful tour. We had just done Wangaratta, and that composition, Karazia, I think it's one of my favourites. And meeting Chris and Ellie afterwards, I got a kebab with the two of them, and we just sat there and we talked for hours, even though we had a 10-hour drive the next day. And I went, well, look, if we met again, I'm sure we'd all be such wonderful, great friends. And as it happened, in the process of rinse and repeat, and the sort of later on in the process, a wonderful opportunity came up to have the two of them come to Sydney and stay with me. And I said, Ellie, we got one more slot on the record. Have you got anything? She said, yeah, look, I've got this piece I wrote for my late greyhound, Macy, and it's a beautiful piece. And to have that in the album, it's great, because for me it's a real reminder of this music. Jazz is a community music. And for me, I wouldn't have met these very, very good friends of mine if it weren't for this band. And I'm excited to see them again very soon. Chris is coming to Sydney soon for the Con Jazz Festival to play with Ajo, I think. And we're going to be down in Melbourne in June and hanging out with these guys in their band, Wool Gathering. Yeah, it's just an honour to be able to play pieces by such great musicians, Ellie and Chris, down from Victoria. And we've also got another piece on the record commissioned from Olivia Bryant, who's from Ipswich in Queensland originally. And for us, it kind of means, great, we get to represent young composers from all over the country. And for me, that's really exciting, that spirit of collaboration.
0: The other exciting thing about this track is that it also features the vocals of our Ken Weatherly scholar, Liz Player.
1: Oh, we love Liz. She's such fun to have in the studio, and we all know Liz from university, of course, and she's got a wonderful voice, and she really lent something special to this track.

0: One of my favourite tracks on the album, that was For Macy, and the vocals of Liz Player we heard there with Ellie Blackham on the tenor sax, and Leo Zarsky was there on the trombone as well, and he's my special studio guest, and a trombone player extraordinaire. And tell me, when did you first pick up the trombone?
1: I think I would have been in year three, so probably year 8 years old. And initially it wasn't the trombone. My parents have been so supportive of me musically. And my dad said, every band needs a euphonium player. Lie. But I picked up the euphonium, and the teacher's like, well, look, he's get rid of that thing. Put him on the guessing stick. And I just love the instrument, and it's been, feels like my voice. I've tried a couple others and don't love them anywhere near as much. And
0: is it true you need really long arms to play the trombone?
1: For those who aren't in the studio looking, I'm waving my arms around quite wildly, about this long. This
0: they
1: long?
0: Look normal to me.
1: Yeah, it was normal arms. You know, it's like a. It is what it is. Mm. No, but it's. I think the most important thing is you just need to be ready to listen to yourself and listen to others, and it's like it's been so good.
0: They're often considered the backbone of the orchestra, the trombone, the one that provides all the oomph and the strength.
1: Yes.
0: Is that pretty accurate?
1: I'd say so. I've been told to play quieter more times than I've been told to play louder. That's for sure.
0: So let's get on to your next music track, which is from a guy that a lot of people wouldn't know.
1: Oh, it's a deep cut.
0: But you're very familiar with Jared Schoenig.
1: Look, I love Jared Schoenig's music. It was introduced to me by Simon Sweeney. He has these two incredible albums. One of them, Marquis Hill, one of my favourite trumpet players, plays on. The albums are called Two Takes, Part 1 and Part 2. And he wrote these five or six, maybe a little bit more, tunes for a small group, quintet. And they were then arranged by some of the best big band arrangers like Jim McNeely, so on and so forth. And I actually don't know which version of 820 you've queued up, because it may be the small group version or it may be the big band version, but
0: no,
1: either one of them are incredible. Then you're going to hear from Marquis Hill on the trumpet. Beautiful music. And myself and Braden both played this tune or different Jared Schoenig tunes in our final recital at university. We're both diehard fans of the music.
0: Yeah, he's an American, a New York-based American. He's a fixture of both the jazz scene and the Broadway scene. Is that correct?
1: Yeah, I think he's currently doing playing in the Pit for Just in Time, but he's in everyone's big bands. He's the first call for the New York Cats, but he's a great writer as well.
0: Yeah, he was on the Color Purple as well, and 10-time Tony Award-winning Grammy-nominated musical called Moulin Rouge. He was also on the drum chair for that. So a guy that shuffles around, but here he is in his jazz chair.

0: From the album Two Takes, Volume 1, that was the Jared Schonig Quintet.
1: You're listening to a Jazz Hour coming to across Australia from the studios of 2MBS Fine Music Sydney. I'm Barry O'Sullivan.
0: Natalie, tell me about the album and where people can get a copy of it.
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0: Do you think it's important to put it on the streaming platforms?
2: I think yes. I think accessibility for music has changed. I think Spotify and Apple Music, they've kind of become a necessary evil. And of course, there's a lot of talk at the moment about the ethics of music streaming. I do think it's important to put it up there just because it's outreach, and a lot of people find your music through that. We had someone message us from the United States saying, hey, we found your music. Can you send us 5 CDs so I can give it to my friends? And they wouldn't have found us if it weren't for Spotify.
0: Yeah.
2: Yeah.
0: So that's good. There is a reason for all that madness out there in the streaming world. Now, talking about the album, you're going to taking on tour as well.
2: Yes.
0: That's a massive effort, isn't it?
2: Oh, yeah. And there's 10 of us, which means we'll be all sharing some Bandcamp-esque cabins and having a good time. We did a tour a couple of years ago that centered around the Wangaratta Jazz Festival, and that was a lot of fun.
0: So where are you going?
2: So we recently did the Big Band Blast Festival on the day that we dropped the album, and that was a lot of fun to work with a lot of regional kids.
0: Out in Bathurst.
2: That was wonderful. And we're going to take a little break and gather some new material, and we're going to head on the road for a show on Tuesday, June the 23rd at the wonderful Canberra venue, Smith's Alternative, where we're going to be joined by Christopher and Ellie's band that's led by a wonderful saxophonist, Thomas Coleman Bell. Their band is called Wool Gathering. And so it's going to be Mosaic and Wool Gathering, and special guest, I think, Miroslav Pekovsky is going to come play a couple of tunes, which is an honour for us. He's such a hero to me, and he's a hero to the Melbourne Cats and a lot of the guys in Mosaic as well. And then we're all going to play a couple of tunes, which is an honour for us. He's such a hero to me, and he's a hero to the Melbourne Cats and a lot of the guys in Mosaic as well.

0: on the stage. So anyone who's been there would know there are these wonderful, wonderful stairs. I went and saw Andrea Keller play there, and watching her and Sam Anning come down those stairs, it was just like descending. And it's very different being the one to come down the stairs, of course. And it's just a wonderful venue and a great location with a great atmosphere. And we've got one final show for the tour as well, which we're going to be wrapping it all back up in Sydney. It's going to be the first time we've played at the new and incredible venue, Church Street Studios. They've got a beautiful grand piano. They're based in Camperdown. That's going to be on Friday, July the 3rd.
1: Let's hear another track from the album, Got the Dogs Out, which is another favourite of mine, featuring on the baritone saxophone, Lockie Eggert. Got the Dogs Out?
0: Yes, okay. Lockie,
1: I know he's a country boy, but is that why?
0: Well, no, I guess in a way. But look, if you've ever met Lockie, you know he's always got a cheeky grin. There's always a little glint in his eye. He's always looking for a joke in there somewhere. And Lockie, to all our Thursday night rehearsals here at Fine Music, he kept rocking up with no shoes on. He kept always wearing thongs, and it was like he was so casual about it as well.
1: Occupation and health.
0: Yeah, he's like,
1: safety.
0: Yep, got the dogs out. Yep, got them. And he brought in this tune, which was initially called Jim's Shuffle. And on the night he brought it in, I think two other people in the band were wearing thongs as well. And it was a cold winter night. And we just went, mate, got the dogs out.

0: such a fun track that is
1: Get the Dogs.
0: Get the Dogs out from our band, who were the Jazz Artists in Residence here in 2MBS Fine Music Sydney. 2024 they were the artists, and that's from their album recently released and about to be launched, called Rinse and Repeat. Great title for an album, Rinse and Repeat. Where did you get that from?
2: Well, Olivia Bryant wrote this tune for us called Rinse and Repeat, and it was a bit cheeky for me. Oh, you know, it's our second one. Let's say it's all the same, even though it's quite different. Rinse and repeat.
0: That's good. And let's have a chat now about your 10-part invention, basically.
2: Oh, gosh, let's do it.
0: We've only got a few minutes, but we could talk all day about 10-part invention. What a great band they are. We're going to play a track called For Woody, which is written by Miroslav Bukowski. And tell me about how they influence you and what you draw from 10-part invention as a musician.
2: I think what I draw from 10-part invention as a musician and a practitioner of this music here in Sydney is a sense of community. I actually completed my honours thesis last year, which was based around John Poche, of course, who led that band. And as part of that thesis, I got to interview Rhys Cameron, who's the current drummer in the group. I got to interview James Greening, who's been a mentor of mine for many years now. And then also Sandy Evans, who is a total hero and a mainstay of this scene. And what I sort of learned is that one person can have such a huge impact on the careers and the lives and the music of others. And it's just wonderful seeing them come back together, keep playing. And even though John has unfortunately passed, and Roger's passed, and Bernie's passed, and Ken's passed, they're about to release their second record. Their fourth record, I think, fourth studio record, but the first in 25 years. So that record is going to be called Time Is Moved. I think they're launching it next week at 21 Shepherds on the 30th. So if you come to see our album launch on the 28th and decide you want more, you should definitely go check them out too. But it's going to be a great week of live music for Sydney, I reckon.
0: All right, let's have a listen to For Woody. And, of course, the pianism of the wonderful Roger Frampton stands out on this track, doesn't it?
2: Yes.
0: Thank you so much for joining me.
2: Thank you for having me, Barry.
0: Leo Zarsky has been my special studio guest from the band Mosaic. Where can they find out more about Mosaic?
2: So if you're looking to order a CD or album copy or even just see all our tour dates, you can head to our website, mosaicjazz.com.au, or our Instagram at mosaic.jazz, or just look us up and I'm sure you'll be able to find something.
0: 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I'm Barry O'Sullivan, and until next time, I'll be seeing you. Take care.

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7: Welcome to Hot, Sweet and Jazzy, an hour of music on the jazz spectrum. Ross Williamson with you today. I have a very special guest with me, a studio guest, who's selected a lot of the music for today's program. It's a man who's well known as a band leader and a trumpeter, has led his band for quite a few decades. I think I can say that delicately. And it's Des Cam. Des, welcome to the studio.
8: Hi, Ross.
7: We're looking forward to your selection of music, and I guess I'd be correct in thinking you've emphasised music that features the trumpet.
8: Well, you asked me to bring in the trumpet stuff, but that's what it is.
7: Excellent. Let's get the show on the road. First up, I can see you've chosen something featuring Buck Clayton. Tell us about this one.
8: Well, he's one of my favourite trumpet players. I met Buck back in the 60s at the Embers. Remember the Embers? It was burnt down. Remember they used to have all the international... Yes. Anyway, we went there and met him for a couple of minutes, and he's a very melodic and a trumpet player with a lot of feel that I just love listening, particularly to this CD.
7: The CD is Swingin' and Dancing with Buck Clayton. It came out quite a few years ago. This was out as an LP first, wasn't it?
8: Yeah, it was recorded in France. So the four musicians with him are French.
7: Yes, yes. Oh, except the drummer. Kansas Fields. Doesn't sound French.
8: Okay.
7: All right, so what's the track?
8: I've Got My Love to Keep Me Warm.

0: I've Got My Love to Keep Me Warm. That was Buck Clayton leading his group there, a recording made in France. And it was a selection made by Des Cam, our studio guest. Des, tell us a bit more about the time you met Buck.
1: Well, it was a Sunday afternoon at the Embers, and Rennie and myself were there, and it was the Condon group, but Eddie Condon and Jimmy Rushing never turned up on the Sunday. It was pretty relaxed. He had Vic Dickinson on trombone, Dick Carey, the great trumpet player, on piano, and they just kept disappearing into the back room. I don't know what was going on, but it was very casual. At the finish, we met Buck, and there was a big photo on the wall of 100 trumpet players, and I said, would that be the order? And Buck said, yeah, and I'd be 99th. So he was a modest sort of a man, and anyway, that's Buck Clayton.
0: He certainly sounded pretty good just then. All right, we've got a selection of tracks chosen by Des, and we're moving on now to, number one on the list, I'd suspect, Louis Armstrong. Tell us about the Mahogany Hall Stomp.
1: Mahogany Hall, of course, is a hall in New Orleans, and it was run by a madam named Lulu White, and it was a house of ill repute. Are you allowed to say that?
0: I think you are, yes.
1: Well, I've said it. It's probably too late. But anyway, Jelly Roll Morton used to play there. The jazz musicians used to play there while the men were waiting to do their shopping. And that's Mahogany Hall. And this is a song named after Mahogany Hall, the Mahogany Hall Stomp.
0: Okay, and I'll tell you who's playing here. It was a recording made in 1956, 14th of July. Should have been celebrating France. Anyway, the musicians: Armstrong playing trumpet, Trummer Young trombone, Edmund Hall clarinet, Billy Kyle piano. The bass player is Dale Jones, and Barrett Deems is playing the drums. And Des, I believe we're going to hear a bit of Armstrong speaking here, so let's listen carefully.
2: This was London, Empress Hall, 1956. Princess Margaret came to hear Louis play Mack the Knife and Mahogany Hall Stomp, and in between shows, Louis remembered as how he had once played for her grandfather, George V.
3: Well, I looked up there, I said, this was for you, Rex, and I laid You Rascal You on him, you know.

0: The Manchester Guardian, which takes its jazz as seriously as it does international politics, spoke for the British press when it said, most of the old jazz men have died, gone mad, or still worse, drowned their talents in the lukewarm music of commercial swing. Even Armstrong, it was feared, had developed into nothing but a comic singer during the 23 years since he visited Britain. Laugh he did, the Guardian continued, but in exuberance, not as a clown. And as the first majestic notes of Armstrong's trumpet pierced the blue haze, one could sense that this was jazz in all its original splendor, as it was once played in old New Orleans.
1: Oh, words there from the Manchester Guardian back in the 50s. But before that, we heard Mahogany Hall Stomp, Louis Armstrong, and that crew that I told you about before. Why do you think Armstrong was so respected in the business, Des?
2: You could take it right back to 1925 when he first recorded the Hot Five. If Armstrong had never done anything after that, he would still be known as a genius. It was there right from the... He completely changed the way of improvising and he put the soloist out in front, where it was all ensemble work. Once Armstrong done that, everyone, no matter what instrument you played, they wanted to be a soloist. So he was the originator of that. And that was the benchmark for everything. I think that's why even people with a different genre, as in Miles and Chet Baker and Gillespie and all that, they all admired him. Didn't want to play like him, but he set the benchmark and the rest is history, not only for trumpets but for every instrument. And everyone looks up to Louis. That's it. That's what it is, really. His timing was impeccable. It was... You take Hello Dolly, everyone knows Hello Dolly, right? You buy the 45 and sing along with it, and you cannot. No matter how many times you listen to it, if it was a show tune, someone was singing it, Bette Midler or that, you could. But when he sings it on this 45, he's either in front of the beat or behind it. You just can't do it. You can listen to it. So he had that feel. He had that feel and timing. That's why he's a genius, I guess.
1: A great jazz musician. You're listening to some jazz. Ross Williamson in charge of the program, but my special guest is Des Cam. And we're moving on now to Wild Bill Davison. Which track are we hearing?
2: It's Begin the Begin. He was another one that came out to the Limerick Arms. And I remember Alan Brown, the drummer, was on drums with him at the Limerick. And he said the interesting thing about Wild Bill, not only could he play, but he played everything in B-flat. He had a cigar in his hand most of the night and a little glass of whiskey beside him to keep it going. They said he was just fantastic. But he was a hot player. He a driving sort of sound. He was completely different to Armstrong. It was more coarse, and I don't mean that in a derogatory sort of sense, but different to Clayton again. This is where you get the trumpet players all different. This is what we're doing today, where everyone is different. Not one better than the other, but different.
1: Wild Bill Davison, Begin the Begin.

0: Begin the Begin There, a group led by Wild Bill Davison.
1: Hot, sweet and jazzy.
0: We have with us Des Cam. Des, the Dutch Swing College Band next.
2: Yes. Well, Peter Skilper, the leader, first got the band together while the war was going on in Europe, mid-40s, underground. They were actually playing underground while the war was going on. And he was the leader of the Dutch Swing College for about, I don't know, 50 years or more. This particular track was recorded in the 60s. I'll give a shout-out to a mate of mine, Bill Rogers. Bill and myself went to see them at Festival Hall. Bill's a very fine trombone player, silky. He's got a tea garden sound about it, Bill.
0: I went to a concert at Festival Hall with the Dutch Swing College Band. It would have been about 1974, I reckon. And they filled the place. They were very exciting.
2: Skilper had always said that that band with the Cart brothers, he had Ray Cart on trumpet and Dick Cart, his brother, on trombone, Bob Van Oven on bass, Lou Sennett on drums, Ari Ligtart banjo guitar, and Peter Skilproot. And with all the groups that he had, which were all sensational, Peter Skilproot felt that this was the best one. So Bill and myself were there. We saw it at Festival Hall, and we got some autographs on our programs from them. And but this is Ray Card. He was small in stature, but powerful in playing, I can tell you that.
0: That Swing College Band, Secret Love.

0: Ah, secret love there, as perhaps sometimes it's not performed. Very up-tempo version. That was the Dutch Swing College Band. 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We make the show at The Pulse in Geelong for the Community Radio Network. 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Bunny Berrigan.
1: Yeah, well, he was the one that made I Can't Get Started famous. Everyone else had played it, but when Bunny Berrigan did it, that was special. Bunny Berrigan, and this was probably late 30s when he recorded this, he was an exceptional trumpet player for those uninitiated. He just had fantastic technique and a terrific range. Some of the classically trained trumpet players of today are doing the same thing, but he was doing it way back then. He had an Armstrong influence. You could actually hear the Louis side of it, but it was sort of more mainstreamy. But he was some trumpet player, and the sad part about it was he died at the age of 33, and he was a bit like Bix Beiderbecke. Bix went at 28, so they lived a pretty hard life in those days. That seems to be what it was. But I don't think anyone plays I Can't Get Started like Bunny Berrigan.

0: Buddy Berrigan there, hitting what note was that, Des?
1: D over top C.
0: So pretty good effort back in the 1930s, you reckon?
1: Mm. Yeah.
0: Yeah, I Can't Get Started by Buddy Berrigan, performed by Buddy Berrigan there. Des, you've often mentioned that when listening to the program, you enjoy hearing current trumpet players who've been through a different sort of school from the, perhaps the school of hard knocks that was the traditional method of rising up in the music industry. These days it's a lot more academic. I've got one here to play you. This is a band from Sydney. They're called the 343 Brass Band. The trumpeter here is a lady called Heather Prowse. This is a recording from 2023 called Re-Entry. And the track I've selected is one written by Valida Snow. Now, she was a pretty good trumpeter herself, even called, I understand as a nickname, Little Louie. And Armstrong himself said some very nice things about her playing. So she's the author of this. It's the 343 Brass Band. There are half a dozen of them. Heather Prowse playing the trumpet and doing the singing. A composition by Valida Snow.

0: 3-4-3. I got my hi-hat, trumpet, and rhythm.
1: The 3-4-3 Brass Band from Sydney there. Heather Prowse doing the singing and playing the trumpet. And, yeah, a lot of fun there. That For Light of Snow composition, hi-hat, trumpet, and rhythm. We've got Des Cam with us in the studio. And, Des, back to Armstrong next.
2: So this is Skokie Ann. First time I ever heard Skokie Ann, you had to buy it on a 78. You'd play it and you had to turn it over to get the whole song. It was a hit in the 50s. You heard it on the radio quite often, not by Louis Armstrong, but just as a top 40 hit. But when Louis got hold of it, he turned it into some. When all the trumpet players heard this, most of us were listening to Bert Camford and Harry James and that Celestials type sound. But when Louis Armstrong brought this record out, everyone thought, what's this? This is different. It was just a different tone, a different. It sort of sounded like it was a horn being blown in Africa. It's not crude, but it didn't have that Harry James sound about it. And it had a terrific influence on me and a lot of other trumpet players I know. So this is Skokie Ann.
1: But you mentioned that it's only got, I think, two chords in it.
2: Yeah, that's right. That's all.
1: I've got the notes here. Recording made in New York in 1954. Armstrong and Omar Simeon with Cy Oliver's Orchestra.

0: Skokie Yarn there. And we had both sides of the 78. Louis Armstrong leading the group. And Des playing his trumpet a little differently from the way he mostly did.
1: Yeah, well, it was different to like Mahogany Hall Stomp that we played before. But you could still hear the blues sound. If you listen to Louis playing the blues and Louis Blues, anything like that, you can hear what he does with the blues, holding the notes, bending the notes, and you can hear him doing that in Skokie Yarn. Not getting away from the melody, he was still close to the melody on those two chords, but you could hear the blues. That's what it is, it's that blues sound, you know, the flattened notes.
0: An exciting recording, that one. And we're moving on now to a Victorian performer, almost a local, John Hawes.
1: Yes, my mate, John Hawes. I was best man at his wedding. Ross, there you go.
0: Oh, I hope you made a good speech, Des.
1: Probably not. This is an afternoon, mate, John Hawes. I was best man at his wedding. Ross, there you go.
0: Oh, I hope you made a good speech, Des.
1: Probably not.

0: ever. Young people, we're all young in those days. And anyway, this was John Hawes at his peak.
1: The composing credit for this is given to Lil Hardin.
0: Yeah, King of the Zulu.

0: yes, they certainly were great. Lots of excitement there in that 1960s theatre. And that was John Hall's jazz band, John Hall's trumpeter. And that was King of the Zulu. You enjoyed that, Des, hearing the excitement again?
1: Yeah, well, you could hear the audience, you know, the whistling and the screaming and not just polite clapping. They were into it big time.
0: Okay, those of you who hear the Des Cam Jazz Band in the future, that's the sort of applause he wants. All right, we're listening to a few Louis Armstrong-connected things. And the next track, it's the Dutch Swing College Band, but a tune that Louis made famous.
1: Yeah, this is Rod Mason is a cornetist. He was playing with the Dutch Swing College for a year or two. The interesting part about this is Rod Mason's previous banjo player, John Withers, came out to Australia back in the early 80s. And he played in our band for a couple of years. He was the one that put me onto Rod Mason. He said, you've got to check this guy out. He's got a Louis Armstrong style, and he was something else, Rod. So this is the classic Louis Armstrong tune that he did way back then. This is Rod Mason and West End Blues.
0: A live recording made at the North Sea Jazz Festival in The Hague in July of 1981.

0: West End Blues there, made very famous by Armstrong, but that version from the Dutch Swing College Band with Rod Mason doing the trumpet part. While we were listening to that, my friend and colleague here in the studio for today, Des Cam, said, good chops. And yes, you wouldn't disagree with that. Thank you very much to Des Cam for coming in and sharing some selections and focusing on the trumpet for us. It's been extremely interesting. And so ends Hot, Sweet and Jazzy for another week. Thanks for your company. Our email address is hotsweetandjazzy@gmail.com. And we're on Facebook too. See you again next time. Until then, bye-bye from Ross Williamson.
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Well, now that's not a bad way to start the program. Sonny Rollins, who is now 95, by the way, and one of his biggest hits, if not his biggest hits, St. Thomas, going back to 1956. And with Sonny Rollins, Tommy Flanagan piano, Doug Watkins bass, and Max Roach drums. Again, not a bad sort of a lineup. Welcome along to The Breeze, the program coming from the studios of 4MBS Classic FM in Brisbane, along with MBS Light Digital Radio and Silver Memories Nostalgia Radio, as we enjoy a couple of pieces featuring the trio of Oscar Peterson, Milt Jackson, and Ray Brown.

They call themselves the Very Tall Band. Oscar Peterson piano, Ray Brown bass and Mill Jackson vibraphone with Carrion Riggins playing drums, recorded live at the Blue Note in 1998, and that's Jada. And before that, going back to 1962 for the composition by Mill Jackson, Bags Groove, the Oscar Peterson trio, Oscar Ray and Ed Thigpen doing the drum work. Diane Reeves has had a very successful career, won 5 Grammys for Album of the Year, etc. From Beautiful Life, that goes back to 2013, an old favourite, this is Stormy Weather.

Another real favourite on the breeze, Stormy Weather by Harold Arlen and Ted Kohler. Diane Reeves from the 2013 album Beautiful Life, featuring Dutch saxophonist Tanika Postma. Well, from Stormy Weather to Mr. Cool Breeze.

The James Osborne Jazz Collective from Melbourne, and from the Playtime album from 2010, that's Mr. Cool Breeze. And on The Breeze this week, let's join the Russell family.

Shani Russell and one of her own songs, Colour Me, Shani playing piano as well as doing the vocals, backed by Brendan Clark, double bass, and Gordon Rittmeister, drums. And before that, her brother Steve Russell, leading his quartet, again on one of his compositions, Capriccio. 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

guitarist Doc Powell and Ode to Chet. Now, it doesn't say whether it's an ode to Chet Baker, the guitarist, or Chet Baker, the trumpeter, or Chet Atkins, the guitarist. We don't really know. It doesn't matter. Ode to Chet, a nice piece by Doc Powell. This, however, is certainly a tribute to Chet Baker by Melissa Forbes from Brisbane. It's called Broken Wings. We'll follow that with Chet Baker himself.

0: Oh, let's get lost indeed. Chet Baker, vocal and trumpet, following on nicely from the song by Melissa Forbes, Broken Wings, in brackets, for Chet. Thank you so much for your company this week on The Breeze. Hope we can do it again very, very soon. And enjoy the week ahead. I'm John Deegan. Ciao for now.
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serious.

I can shuffle, cut and deal, but I can't draw a hand. I can't draw.

0: G'day, it's Dennis Habit here, the president of the William Armour Art Society of Broken Hill. 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

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Some men you just can't reach. 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Well, he gets it.

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1: Good morning, I'm Laura Devoy. A new report has found the New South Wales health system is continuing to experience significant pressure with increasing demand for hospital and ambulance services. The Bureau of Health Information says in 2024-25, patients in New South Wales spent less time in emergency departments compared to most other jurisdictions, but bed occupancy rates reached record levels. 94.8% of available beds were occupied, and New South Wales public hospital patients had higher wait times for elective surgery. Police are calling for calm in Northern Ireland after a shocking knife attack fueled tensions in the capital, Belfast. A 30-year-old man, believed to be from Sudan, has been charged with attempted murder and will face court on Wednesday. The victim is in a serious condition in hospital. Buses and bins have been set alight, and protesters gathered in Parliament Square calling for limits on immigration, which have also been widespread on social media. First Minister Michelle O'Neill says there is no place for violence in Northern Ireland.
2: The perpetrator of this heinous crime must face the full weight of the law. I think we're all united in saying that those involved in violent criminality have no place in this society. Anyone who engages in violent criminality have no place in our community.
1: The Lebanese Health Ministry says 8 people were killed in Israeli strikes on the city of Tyre. The Israeli military had earlier issued an alert for residents to evacuate. There have been numerous ceasefire agreements between Israel and Lebanon, but Hezbollah rejected the latest one last week, and Israel has said it will continue to target the militant group. South Australia's local government association says it's looking into potential impacts of a delay to upcoming council elections. Shannon Kirkwood has more details.
3: Yesterday, South Australia's acting electoral commissioner, Leah McClay, announced she's waiting on a decision by the state government on whether it will approve a request for a delay of the November elections. Ms. McClay says she wants to wait until the implementation of recommendations from an independent review of this year's state election. That review is currently underway. She says more time is required to avoid a repeat of the problems experienced during the state election, including uncounted ballots. Local Government Association President Heather Holmes-Ross says this may have substantial implications, not only for local governments in general, but current elected members.
1: Dr. Clara Perron, a researcher at the National Museum of Natural History in France, has been awarded the Hawke Rocard Medal. Named after former Prime Ministers Bob Hawke and Michel Rocard, who in 1989 spearheaded a global effort to prevent mining in Antarctica, Dr. Perron's research has shed light on the ecosystems and fish population of southern and Antarctic waters. Turning to sport, Gary Ablett Jr. has been inducted into the AFL's Hall of Fame. A Brownlow medalist and an 8-time All-Australian, the 42-year-old played 357 games for Geelong and Gold Coast. He acknowledged his father, Gary Ablett Sr., also in the AFL Hall of Fame.
4: I can still remember being a kid watching you play football and thinking, when I grow up, I want to be just like you. I feel very blessed to have been able to hang around the football club with Nathan, watch you train and play the game you love.
1: Tim Evans, John Worsfold, David Cantilla, Hayden Kennedy and Dustin Fletcher were the other inductees who were honoured at a ceremony in Melbourne last night. And in cricket, Bangladesh has defeated Australia by 86 runs in a rain-affected one-day international.
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1: Good morning, I'm Laura Devoy. A new report has found the New South Wales health system is continuing to experience significant pressure with increasing demand for hospital and ambulance services. The Bureau of Health Information says in 2024-25, patients in New South Wales spent less time in emergency departments compared to most other jurisdictions, but bed occupancy rates reached record levels. 94.8% of available beds were occupied, and New South Wales Public Hospital patients had higher wait times for elective surgery. Police are calling for calm in Northern Ireland after a shocking knife attack fueled tensions in the capital, Belfast. A 30-year-old man, believed to be from Sudan, has been charged with attempted murder and will face court on Wednesday. The victim is in a serious condition in hospital. Buses and bins have been set alight and protesters gathered in Parliament Square calling for limits on immigration, which have also been widespread on social media. First Minister Michelle O'Neill says there is no place for violence in Northern Ireland.
2: The perpetrator of this heinous crime must face the full weight of the law. I think we're all united in saying that those involved in violent criminality have no place in this society. Anyone who engages in violent criminality have no place in our community.
1: The Lebanese Health Ministry says 8 people were killed in Israeli strikes on the city of Tyre. The Israeli military had earlier issued an alert for residents to evacuate. There have been numerous ceasefire agreements between Israel and Lebanon, but Hezbollah rejected the latest one last week, and Israel has said it will continue to target the militant group. South Australia's local government association says it's looking into potential impacts of a delay to upcoming council elections. Shannon Kirkwood has more details.
3: Yesterday, South Australia's acting electoral commissioner Leah McClay announced she's waiting on a decision by the state government on whether it will approve a request for a delay of the November elections. Ms. McClay says she wants to wait until the implementation of recommendations from an independent review of this year's state election. That review is currently underway. She says more time is required to avoid a repeat of the problems experienced during the state election, including uncounted ballots. Local Government Association President Heather Holmes-Ross says this may have substantial implications, not only for local governments in general, but current elected members.
1: Dr. Clara Perron, a researcher at the National Museum of Natural History in France, has been awarded the Hawke Rocard Medal. Named after former Prime Ministers Bob Hawke and Michel Rocard, who in 1989 spearheaded a global effort to prevent mining in Antarctica, Dr. Perron's research has shed light on the ecosystems and fish population of southern and Antarctic waters. Turning to sport, Gary Ablett Jr. has been inducted into the AFL's Hall of Fame. A Brownlow medalist and an 8-time All-Australian, the 42-year-old played 357 games for Geelong and Gold Coast. He acknowledged his father, Gary Ablett Sr., also in the AFL Hall of Fame.
4: I can still remember being a kid watching you play football and thinking, when I grow up, I want to be just like you. I feel very blessed to have been able to hang around the football club with Nathan, watch you train and play the game you love.
1: Tim Evans, John Worsfold, David Cantilla, Hayden Kennedy and Dustin Fletcher were the other inductees who were honoured at a ceremony in Melbourne last night. And in cricket, Bangladesh has defeated Australia by 86 runs in a rain-affected one-day international.
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Miley Cyrus and Slide Away. Also, Red Hot Chili Peppers, my friends, and the Human League at the top of the hour. Love Action. G'day, it's Monday morning. You're listening to Too Dry FM. Hope you enjoyed the weekend. Hey, stick around. We've got the Counting Crows coming up right now. Teddy Swims with Mr. Know-It-All.

0: Pogo with Rita Ora, Carry On. Also Supergrass pumping on your stereo and the County Crows, Big Yellow Taxi. G'day, it's 2Dry FM from Monday morning. Let's look at the forecast. Today, partly cloudy, 23 for Broken Hill, 24 for Menindee. Tomorrow, showers increasing at 22. Then for Wednesday, showers easing and 24. 13 right now with the weather brought to you by our sponsor, GT Loader Hire. 0438 812 513.
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0: To Drive Him, coming up, we've got Big Country. Here's Oscar Medkay with Nobody.

Marshmallow with Anne Marie and Friends. Also, Adam and the Ants, Ant Music, and Big Country in a Big Country. Good morning. It's 2Dry FM for Monday Breakfast. Hope you're going well. It's that time of year again. The Harvey Norman half-yearly clearance is on. 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On the way, we've got Belinda Carlisle. He's Larissa Lambert. This is I Love You Out Loud.

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1: Good morning, I'm Laura Devoy. A new report has found the New South Wales health system is continuing to experience significant pressure with increasing demand for hospital and ambulance services. The Bureau of Health Information says in 2024-25, patients in New South Wales spent less time in emergency departments compared to most other jurisdictions, but bed occupancy rates reached record levels. 94.8% of available beds were occupied, and New South Wales Public Hospital patients had higher wait times for elective surgery. Police are calling for calm in Northern Ireland after a shocking knife attack fueled tensions in the capital Belfast. A 30-year-old man, believed to be from Sudan, has been charged with attempted murder and will face court on Wednesday. The victim is in a serious condition in hospital. Buses and bins have been set alight and protesters gathered in Parliament Square calling for limits on immigration, which have also been widespread on social media. First Minister Michelle O'Neill says there is no place for violence in Northern Ireland.
2: The perpetrator of this heinous crime must face the full weight of the law. I think we're all united in saying that those involved in violent criminality have no place in this society. Anyone who engages in violent criminality have no place in our community.
1: The Lebanese Health Ministry says 8 people were killed in Israeli strikes on the city of Tyre. The Israeli military had earlier issued an alert for residents to evacuate. There have been numerous ceasefire agreements between Israel and Lebanon, but Hezbollah rejected the latest one last week, and Israel has said it will continue to target the militant group. South Australia's local government association says it's looking into potential impacts of a delay to upcoming council elections. Shannon Kirkwood has more details.
3: Yesterday, South Australia's acting electoral commissioner Leah McClay announced she's waiting on a decision by the state government on whether it will approve a request for a delay of the November elections. Ms McClay says she wants to wait until the implementation of recommendations from an independent review of this year's state election. That review is currently underway. She says more time is required to avoid a repeat of the problems experienced during the state election, including uncounted ballots. Local Government Association President Heather Holmes-Ross says this may have substantial implications, not only for local governments in general, but current elected members.
1: Dr. Clara Perron, a researcher at the National Museum of Natural History in France, has been awarded the Hawke Rocard Medal. Named after former Prime Ministers Bob Hawke and Michel Rocard, who in 1989 spearheaded a global effort to prevent mining in Antarctica. Dr. Perron's research has shed light on the ecosystems and fish population of southern and Antarctic waters. Turning to sport, Gary Ablett Jr. has been inducted into the AFL's Hall of Fame. A Brownlow medalist and an 8-time All-Australian, the 42-year-old played 357 games for Geelong and Gold Coast. He acknowledged his father, Gary Ablett Sr., also in the AFL Hall of Fame.
4: I can still remember being a kid watching you play football and thinking, when I grow up, I want to be just like you. I feel very blessed to have been able to hang around the football club with Nathan, watch you train and play the game you love.
1: Tim Evans, John Worsfold, David Cantilla, Hayden Kennedy and Dustin Fletcher were the other inductees who were honoured at a ceremony in Melbourne last night. And in cricket, Bangladesh has defeated Australia by 86 runs in a rain-affected one-day international.
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Doja Cat with Woman, also Kylie Minogue, Better Than Today out of 2011, and Little Red Rocket. Hey, how you going? It's Monday morning. You're on 2 Dry FM. Georgie Fame coming up. Here's Kid Laroi, new release. It's called Pieces.

sunny with nights like this. Also, Hotter House Flowers, I Can See Clearly Now, and Georgie Fame, Sunny. 2DRYFM, speaking of sunny, let's have a look at the forecast today. Partly cloudy, 23 degrees for Broken Hill, 24 for Menindee. Tomorrow, showers increasing, 22 degrees. Then Wednesday, showers easing and 24 degrees. Right now, 13. 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

Davy Lane, You Were a Mirage. Also, the go-between Streets of Your Town and Soul to Soul with Back to Life. It's Monday morning on 2Dry FM. Hey, it's that time of year again. The Harvey Norman half-yearly clearance is on. 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Stations. Sponsor. 14 degrees at the moment. We're heading for a top of 23 today. Here's 5 seconds of summer. Everyone's a star.

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1: Good morning, I'm Laura Devoy. A new report has found the New South Wales health system is continuing to experience significant pressure with increasing demand for hospital and ambulance services. The Bureau of Health Information says in 2024-25, patients in New South Wales spent less time in emergency departments compared to most other jurisdictions, but bed occupancy rates reached record levels. 94.8% of available beds were occupied, and New South Wales Public Hospital patients had higher wait times for elective surgery. Police are calling for calm in Northern Ireland after a shocking knife attack fueled tensions in the capital Belfast. A 30-year-old man, believed to be from Sudan, has been charged with attempted murder and will face court on Wednesday. The victim is in a serious condition in hospital. Buses and bins have been set alight and protesters gathered in Parliament Square calling for limits on immigration, which have also been widespread on social media. First Minister Michelle O'Neill says there is no place for violence in Northern Ireland.
2: The perpetrator of this heinous crime must face the full weight of the law. I think we're all united in saying that those involved in violent criminality have no place in this society. Anyone who engages in violent criminality have no place in our community.
1: The Lebanese Health Ministry says 8 people were killed in Israeli strikes on the city of Tyre. The Israeli military had earlier issued an alert for residents to evacuate. There have been numerous ceasefire agreements between Israel and Lebanon, but Hezbollah rejected the latest one last week, and Israel has said it will continue to target the militant group. South Australia's local government association says it's looking into potential impacts of a delay to upcoming council elections. Shannon Kirkwood has more details.
3: Yesterday, South Australia's acting electoral commissioner Leah McClay announced she's waiting on a decision by the state government on whether it will approve a request for a delay of the November elections. Ms. McClay says she wants to wait until the implementation of recommendations from an independent review of this year's state election. That review is currently underway. She says more time is required to avoid a repeat of the problems experienced during the state election, including uncounted ballots. Local Government Association President Heather Holmes-Ross says this may have substantial implications, not only for local governments in general, but current elected members.
1: Dr. Clara Perron, a researcher at the National Museum of Natural History in France, has been awarded the Hawke Rocard Medal. Named after former Prime Ministers Bob Hawke and Michel Rocard, who in 1989 spearheaded a global effort to prevent mining in Antarctica, Dr. Perron's research has shed light on the ecosystems and fish population of southern and Antarctic waters. Turning to sport, Gary Ablett Jr. has been inducted into the AFL's Hall of Fame. A Brownlow medalist and an 8-time All-Australian, the 42-year-old played 357 games for Geelong and Gold Coast. He acknowledged his father, Gary Ablett Sr., also in the AFL Hall of Fame.
4: I can still remember being a kid watching you play football and thinking, when I grow up, I want to be just like you. I feel very blessed to have been able to hang around the football club with Nathan, watch you train and play the game you love.
1: Tim Evans, John Worsfold, David Cantilla, Hayden Kennedy and Dustin Fletcher were the other inductees who were honoured at a ceremony in Melbourne last night. And in cricket, Bangladesh has defeated Australia by 86 runs in a rain-affected one-day international.
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It's Monday, the 15th day of June 2026. Another week, and guess who you've got in the chair? I'm not going to tell ya. Let's have a look at the weather today on the hill. Mostly cloudy, top of 22, minimum of 12 for tonight. Tomorrow, Tuesday, cloudy, 21, and the same for Wednesday, and it may get wet Wednesday onwards. We're currently on 16 degrees, and Menindi today, mostly cloudy, top of 23, minimum of 13 for tonight. You're currently on 14 degrees, and of course that weather forecast was brought to us via our sponsor, GT Loader Hire. What's going down today? Around about 10 a.m. I'll tell you about the fresh start for the Aquatic Centre. It's due to change hands at the end of the month, so I'll give you a bit of detail. Read that around about 10 a.m. But for now, we've got Lenny Kravitz.

sport. And, of course, in the big one in the World Cup of Soccer / Football, the Aussies got up over Turkey, formerly known as 2-0. And we've got our next game this Saturday against the USA in the AFL from yesterday. The Lions beat the Tigers. That's a line rule, that one. And the Saints got up over the Giants in a good close game. Local AFL results. In the men's, Northies beat Centrals by 31 points and South beat West by 43 points. NRL, the Titans lost to the West Tigers yesterday. That's the sport. Local news. A 3.0 magnitude earthquake hit Broken Hill last night, 7 p.m. About 5 km below us. Around about 34 people reported it to the authorities. Fossicking is now illegal on the Tibooburra Commons. This is due to their management committee not having a policy for it, but looking into the future, they should be able to set one up. The North Football Club have raised around about $18,000 with their Big Freeze event Saturday night. And previous to that, the Williama High School raised $6,000 for the MND cause. Agfair has donated funds to local schools to support them or their P&Cs. And around about 6,800 people went through the gates this year. That's the local news. And here's the Lighthouse family on your station, 2 Dry FM.